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The Foo Fighters have now filled in a couple times for the Pretty Reckless as a support act for AC/DC on their current tour. And you can tell they're just having the time of their lives. Dave Grohl said that it was a huge effing bucket list check. And that he was mostly excited to, quote, get off the stage and effing watch AC/DC for the next couple hours. 95.5 KLOS. It's Emo.

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Emo and 95.5 KLOS. Apparently, Rush has been in talks of doing a residency at the Sphere in Las Vegas, which would be so amazingly epic. So cross your fingers that this all works out.

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0: KLOS with Emo from the Heidi and Frank Show. It might be 100 degrees outside, but that doesn't mean that we're going to skip over fall and Halloween time. So get on down to Not Scary Farm. We're going to be giving away 4 packs of tickets all next week, 5 times a day, 5 days a week, 7:40, 12:40, 1:40, 3:40, and 4:40. 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

Jordan of the Heidi and Frank Show are going to be hanging out at the Boot Barn grand opening in Culver City. They're going to be there from 1 to 3 p.m. There's going to be live music, booth giveaways, and some ticket giveaways. So go stop by and say hi.

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It's Emo. I am about to head on home, so thank you so much for hanging out with me on this Saturday. 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

0: Yes, 95.5. I put it on first thing in the morning with Heidi and Frank. When I get to work, it stays running until 10. Just leave it rolling, leave it cranked up, you know.
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2: Female bush inspector. 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Oh. 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
0: 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Did they say, it's a night game. 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

0: Radio. You should find someone there who's a pal, a buddy, a BFF. Don't expect is for your very own late night pal to be a member of the Rock and Roll Hall of Fame. But then again, this ain't your average rock and roll rodeo. Confide in him now, and you shall be rewarded. It's Alice's Attic with Alice Cooper.
1: It's Uncle Alice, the sometimes super duper one, checking in at the top of the hour. Thanks for tuning in for another night of rock and talk in my attic. I know you could be watching Dancing with the Stars or the new Little House on the Prairie or RuPaul's Drag Race. Well, you're with the radio show and host that's like all three of those combined. Okay, let's get back to the rock and roll. There's You Gotta Love the 80s up soon with one of your favorite bands, but here's another one to kick off this hour.
0: Alice's Attic with Alice Cooper.

0: The scent of Aquanet. The silky smooth feel of spandex. And a cassette cranked up on the Alpine in your Trans Am. You gotta love the 80s.
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2: It's time to fly by night away from here. Did you get that hint? Yes, tonight's 80s band is Rush. But of course, they cross all decades. This song is about the cheery topic of nuclear war. It's called Distant Early Warning. And I was actually in a mistake.

0: 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Alice's Attic with Alice Cooper.
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0: sifting through the dusty mess of memories and cobwebs inside the mind of a rock icon.
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0: This is Tales from the Attic.
2: Tonight, I thought I'd go way back, way, way, way back. The Prettiest for You album came out in 1969 on Straight Records, which was formed to put out bands that Frank Zappa and his manager Herb Cohen signed. It was our first album, but of course we didn't put our photos on the cover, no. If you've seen the cover, it's got a light pink background, yellow type, and the artwork is actually a painting by Edward Beardsley that was originally hanging on the wall of the living room in Zappa's house up in Laurel Canyon. We were looking for an album cover, and I looked up and I said, well, what about that? And apparently Gail Zappa said the painting was later stolen from them. I didn't do it. Neil Smith's probably got it. We just, Prettiest for You, and if you look at the painting, you can see why it would be called that. I never met Beardsley, but I understand that he died in 2017. He founded the University of California Riverside Museum of Photography, and I guess he must have known that it was the cover for our album. If you have any questions that need answering, send them to alice@aliceisattic.com. I mean, we sold 12, 13 of those. Trivia and more are up sooner than later.
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2: The Billy Idol song Cradle of Love used film clips from a movie it was in, which starred Andrew Dice Clay. Can you name the movie? Yeah, I think it was the only one that he actually really made. The Adventures of Ford Fairlane was the film, but Dice wasn't in the Billy Idol video because the comedian has been banned from MTV. How do you get banned from MTV? What do you got to do? I think Andrew Dice Clay is actually a very good actor. Anyway, take it away, Billy. Cradle of Love.

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0: you're looking for a radio host who plays games with you, you've come to the wrong place. Unless, of course, the game is rock, paper, scissors. Then you can count on our faithful host to choose rock every single time. He's got his microphone on, and his leathers are just back from the cleaners. It's Alice's Attic with Alice Cooper.
1: Welcome to my nightmare of an attic. It's kind of a mess up here in the attic studio lately. Cheryl refuses to dust up here. My daughter Calico thinks that decaying looks, well, very trendy. Maybe someday my kids will tell you what I really like as a dad, or not. But right now, I'm your DJ, and I'm in control of your ears for the rest of the night, so turn this one up to 11, or else.
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0: Alice's Attic with more of Alice's email.
1: My name is Kelly Tate. I'm 32 and live near Wichita, Kansas. The whole reason I know about you is because of my mom, Debbie Hunt, 64. Her parents thought you were a girl, so they let her go to your concert. She then tried to reenact one of the onstage scenes for her siblings. That didn't end very well. She took me to three of your concerts, the last one in 2009. We still listen to you, and her grandkids even know who you are. We have your signed guitar in our living room. My sweet mom passed away August 28, 2026 due to complications from a stroke and went to be with the Lord. I'm planning to take my kids to see you in concert in remembrance of her. I hope we can meet you as they find much joy in meeting someone they always heard their Nama talk about. Either way, we will be there. Kindly, Kelly. Oh, isn't that sweet? That's really very sweet. You know, I find that sometimes families connect to an artist and that family becomes sort of immersed in that artist, which is really nice, especially when it's, you know, a sweet family like this. All right. Many thanks to Kelly's mom, Debbie, for making my music a family affair. She sounds like an awesome lady.
0: Alice will be back in a moment.
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0: testing the limits of your musical proficiency. 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
1: In 2002, what British singer became lead vocalist of The Doors of the 21st Century? The band that featured the original Doors member Robbie Krieger and Ray Manzarek, not Densmore. Densmore didn't join. That would be Ian Astbury of The Cult. He was influenced by The Doors and even grew a beard for some of his performances with the new version of The Doors. No, I'm not going to play you that, but a song by Ian's other band, Cult. I know Ian pretty well, and I get to do things with Robbie Krieger all the time, Doors songs, you know, when we're doing charity gigs and things like that. So I always love working with Robbie. He's one of the best. Firewoman.

0: 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Alice's Attic with Alice Cooper.
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Yeah.

0: inside Alice's attic. Your sagacious host could truly benefit from having a yard sale. Who wouldn't be interested in used straitjackets, top hats, guillotines, and leather pants? There's even a lava lamp from his first L.A. apartment. But amongst the flotsam and jetsam of an extraordinarily interesting life are the tantalizing tales that only a Rock and Roll Hall of Famer could deliver. So sit back and enjoy another hour of rock and talk with Alice Cooper.
1: It's Alice Cooper on your radio. Who were you expecting? Lionel Messi? And if you don't know who that is, you probably don't know that football is soccer. Or is it the other way around? I had to coach soccer for 7 years because Dash wanted to play when he was 6 or 7. So I had to learn the game. And now I can watch soccer on TV and understand the game. Thanks for joining this Alice's Attic already in progress. Later, we'll have a Cooper's cover from the Doors, and then we'll find out that rock stars don't always go by their given names. Scandal! For now, though, let's get to the rock.
0: Alice's Attic with Alice Cooper.

0: musicians had to be creative.
1: Just ask our next artist on Cooper's Covers. And now for something completely unoriginal.
2: As the song goes, the men don't know, but the little girls understand. Yes, that's a lyric from Backdoor Man, which was not written by the Doors, even though you probably know that version pretty well. It was written by Willie Dixon and then recorded by Howlin' Wolf in 1960. Here's an interesting thing about the Doors. They always kind of like leaned way towards the blues. They were a blues-oriented band. And then they kind of like became this Los Angeles strange back alley mystic kind of band. Probably because of Jim's lyrics more than anything else. Here's tonight's Cooper's cover from the hot, sexy, and allegedly dead Jim Morrison. I'm pretty sure he's dead. Backdoor Man.

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0: More of Alice's Attic with Alice Cooper coming up. Alice's Attic with Alice Cooper.
3: Oh.
0: More of Alice's Attic with Alice Cooper coming up. Alice's Attic with Alice Cooper.
3: Oh.

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0: 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It's more fun and freaky facts on Alice's Attic with Alice Cooper.
1: Freaks, it's fact time. Here's the weirdness. There's a sleeping disorder called exploding head syndrome that makes a person hear sudden gunshot or explosion sounds in their sleep. That would be fun. Despite being super popular overseas, Elvis Presley never performed outside of North America. And why? Because the Colonel didn't have a passport and wouldn't let Elvis go to Europe without him. There's all kinds of stories about that, that he was wanted by Interpol and all this. Who knows? There are caves in Missouri that store 1.4 billion pounds of government-owned cheese. Canadian astronaut Chris Hadfield released an entire album called Space Sessions, Songs for a Tin Can, recorded while he was living in orbit. And finally tonight, Miss Piggy's original name was going to be Piggy Lee. Anybody that knows about Peggy Lee, she was one of the oddball jazz singers in the 50s. If that's all there is, if that's all there is. She was out there. And with that, we're full of facts. Stick around.
0: What? You think radio this brilliant is free? We'll be back with more amazing Alice Cooper after the break.
2: Heidi and Frank, they're just all right.
3: 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Think about how scary that is. 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
1: What is Vince Neil's real name? Answer, who cares? Vince Neil Wharton. His mom's name was Shirley Ortiz, and his dad was Cloy Odell Odie Wharton. Okay. And Vince's grandfather was named Othar. I have never heard of any of those names before. I don't know where they come from, but that might explain Vince. So, let's hear from a singer who actually lucked out with his first name, Motley Crue's Vince Neil.

0: unlike Elvis, Alice Cooper has not left the building. 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
1: It's the only host on the airways who has a baby brain and an old man's heart. In case you haven't figured it out, this is Alice Cooper with Rock and Talk to get you through the night. If you're working the night shift, keep those eyeballs open. And if you're getting ready for bed, don't forget to floss your eyeballs. Either way, I've got the rock for your evening, so let's hit it.
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1: I've got a song written by Dave Mason for Traffic, but it did better as a cover done by Joe Cocker. The song is Feeling All Right. Dave was a very good friend of mine, lived in Maui, and I used to see him all the time in Maui. We even did a little bit of writing together. I'm going to play the Traffic version for you this evening. So from 1968, here's Dave Mason and Steve Winwood.

0: 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Alice's Attic with Alice Cooper.
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0: Alice's Attic with more of Alice Cooper's email.
1: Dear Alice, when I'm 18 came out in November 1970, I bought it. My dad was a Marine, and he had to approve any records I bought. If he didn't like it, he'd get his hammer out and smash it to pieces. After he played I'm 18, he went to get his hammer. I ran into my room, opened a cubbyhole, walked very far back, and stuck inside the insulation. Came back out of my bedroom, ran into my dad. Where's that freaking record? You're not gonna keep it. I said, yes, I am. I got grounded, and he never found it. Years later, when I got married, I returned to the cubbyhole and retrieved it. I moved to Arizona in 1977. During one of my moves, I lost the record, but listened to it on internet music. Love you and your music, and thanks for feeding homeless and helping children. Bless you, Cindy Parks. Okay, well, you know, now that record is a holy grail. You got to find it. I don't care what it takes. It's something that you must search for the rest of your life. I'm still trying to find the brain that Dolly created, the Alice Cooper brain that he put together, and I saw it once, and we can't find it. It's sort of like lost somewhere out there. But if anybody knows where my brain is that Salvador Dali built, if you get in touch with me, I guarantee you it'll be worth a lot of money. Okay, my freaky fans, more fun is up next, so keep your ears open.
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6: 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Alice's Attic is on 95.5 K.

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1: What song did Dennis DeYoung of Styx write in 1975 for the American Bicentennial in 1976? Sweet Madam Blue. Lyrics about the U.S. include, "Once long ago, a word from your lips, and the world turned around. And I long for the past and dream of the days with you." Now, from the Equinox album Styx, Sweet Madam Blue.

0: pulled the stairs back into the ceiling, but he'll be back for you at his abnormal hour tomorrow. Alice's Attic with Alice Cooper.
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0: crime. You'll headbang. You'll need to use the bathroom. And your incredibly talented host does all of that at once. So join him on a journey to the center of your mind and stomach. Yes, he's your tour guide to the dark side. Your host with the least body fat. It's Alice's Attic with Alice Cooper.
1: It's Alice Cooper here to keep the hits coming, and maybe I'll occasionally throw an obscure song that you've never heard just to keep you on your toes. Well, stick around this hour. It's Movie Music Madness with the Doobies. Then for Tales, a story about my appearance in a very strange horror movie. And finally, we've got rock trivia from our favorite Midwestern gnome, John Mellencamp. So let's get to it.
0: Alice's Attic with Alice Cooper.

0: 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It's Movie Music Madness, starring the one and only Alice Cooper.
1: In 2012, the movie Wanderlust, Paul Rudd and Jennifer Aniston play a Manhattan couple who lose their apartment and job in the same week. So they decide to move to Atlanta to stay with family. On their drive down, they accidentally discover a Georgia commune called Elysium, full of nudists, free lovers, and various freaks. On their drive, while they constantly fight with each other, they are occasionally brought together by their shared passion for singing along to the Doobie Brothers' Blackwater. For 3.5 minutes of a driving montage, they are completely together on the Doobie Brothers and completely at war about everything else. So here's Blackwater from Wanderlust.

0: 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Alice's Attic with Alice Cooper.
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2: Tonight, I want to tell you about one of the more bizarre horror movies I appeared in called Bigfoot. It was a 2012 production for the Sci-Fi Channel. It was made by Asylum, who made low-budget movies. They made Transmorphers, Snakes on a Train, and Paranormal Entity. You get the drift. The cast of Bigfoot included Danny Bonaduce from the Partridge Family, Barry Williams, who played Greg Brady on the Brady Bunch, and of course Alice Cooper played himself. I take the stage right when Bigfoot shows up, and of course Bigfoot kills me, which was one of the honors of my life. The critics were harsh, but they did say I was the best part of the movie. I really liked Danny. Danny and I got along, and so did Barry. Barry was great. You know, when you meet these guys that you saw on TV all those years, and they're entirely different people. Well, if you have proof that Bigfoot exists, send it to Alice at alicesattic.com. Rock trivia is coming up right after this quick break, so stay right there. I personally believe that there is something. There's 100,000 sightings of something. If one sighting is correct, then that means there's something. One out of 100,000. Okay, I'll just leave it right there. Same with UFOs. If there's one sighting that is something that is from not this world, out of the millions of sightings, then that means there's something going on. Rock trivia coming up right after this quick break, so stay right there. Especially if you're a Bigfoot.
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4: 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My dog's name is Char. Do you want to watch 2001 A Space Odyssey? 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
0: 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Alice's Attic on

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1: Who is the female voice on the John Mellencamp song Lonely Old Night? The voice belongs to Crystal Gayle, the country singer who had a hit with Don't It Make My Brown Eyes Blue. In 1977, she and Mellencamp had a history. She was briefly his fiancé in the early 70s before either one of them were famous. By 1985, she was a big country star, and she came in to sing on this track. She was uncredited on the original release, which led to decades of confusion on who actually sang the part. Oh, what a tangled web we weave when we practice to deceive. So let's hear Lonely Old Night with whoever that is singing with it.

0: 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Alice's Attic with Alice Cooper.
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0: Bush.
1: Bush.
2: Female bush inspector. Yeah. 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
5: 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And we always ask that you follow on LinkedIn and Facebook. And speaking of following, thanks for following us on the show. Kelly, we got another big one coming up.
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3: You, Dave. 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So today, lots about retirement and retirement planning. So the first section here is navigating retirement planning and retirement timing. That's important, too. 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How can we do that for you? And there are ways and strategies we can use for that. 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I think you'll get a lot out of it.
5: 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You know, we always think about the age we'll retire. So, in other words, the year we retire. What about the calendar month we retire? And how can that affect taxes and benefits and health care and much more? Kelly, why should someone planning to retire, let's say next year, think about the month and not just the age?
3: It's very important. So retirement timing can affect final wages, your bonuses, your unused paid time off, your health care deductibles, and your pension timing and your taxable income as well. So the final paycheck, your benefit termination date, your Medicare eligibility, your pension start date, the first portfolio withdrawals, all these things matter, and they need to be coordinated as well. You need to have professional wealth management on your side, in our view, to really help you navigate all of this. So after working for decades, retirees really do deserve a departure date that's chosen intentionally rather than simply circling your birthday or whatever date you chose. So studies show that recently highlighted that the overlooked question of what time of year someone should retire is very important. And maybe you'll miss out on a big bonus if you retire too soon, maybe in the middle of the year versus waiting to the end of the year. So we want to think about that. And I have a client, she's probably listening right now, and this exact question came up. She said, I want to retire at the end of 2027, and should I make it December 31st of 2027 or January 1st of 2028? And we are working with the tax CPA about that and looking at all these things I just mentioned, the pensions, the bonuses, the paid time off, all of these things we're looking at to make sure she's taking the best advantage she can of any of those kind of situations.
5: Yeah, so, again, that's a really good question, too.
3: Yeah, you know, you need to have the professional wealth manager on your side, because a lot of times people don't think about that. They just think, I want to retire January 1st or December 31st, and they don't think about, well, what am I missing out on if I do that? So let's make sure we've got all this covered for you.
5: What a difference a couple of days could even make there. That's why this is important to cover, definitely. And, you know, and that's the strategic process of Kelly and her team to reach out. I'll mention how you can, 800-810-8060 or text CWA to 800-810-8060. So, Kelly, I mean, what financial loose ends should be settled before that final paycheck arrives?
3: Yeah, that's a very important question. So the IRS notes that the retirement distributions can create withholding and estimated tax obligations. So let's look at that. You want to review your payroll deductions, your retirement plan contributions, your employer matches, the deferred compensation that you might have. Even vacation payouts and insurance dates are important as well. So a retirement date should feel like a handoff between two income streams, not just a jump with no landing spot. Really, going from a paycheck to we don't know is not good. We want to go from a paycheck to an actual check you're going to get from your retirement accounts, and I like to call that a play check. So you're going from your paycheck to your play check, and of course, your play check, what you're going to take in during retirement or spend during retirement with your budget, is important to know ahead of time. It really is. And Fidelity notes that healthcare coverage decisions surrounding retirement can be time sensitive, and mistakes may create lasting costs too. So be mindful of the benefits you may be leaving behind and how you will cover, let's say, healthcare. That's a big one. A lot of times people do stay at jobs because of healthcare benefits. So if you leave your work, are you giving that up? Or are you now moving into Medicare? Do you have supplemental? Or maybe you're retiring before 65 and you need to get supplemental, you need to get a health insurance policy for yourself before Medicare actually kicks in. So again, we need to think about these things, and thinking about them ahead of time is always better.
5: One of the things you mentioned, someone had the question of should I retire like December 31st or January 1st? I mean, the first thing I thought about was possible tax consequences. Could you dig a little deeper on like December versus January retirement, how that could change the tax picture?
3: Yes, and I will mention here that we do like working with tax CPAs. And if you don't have a good one, I have an excellent one I refer my clients to all the time. So let's work with your tax CPA about any kind of year-end or beginning of year retirement date. Let's put it that way. So your calendar year wages, your bonuses, your capital gains, retirement distributions, and conversions all may produce very different taxable income totals for yourself, which is, again, why I bring in the tax CPA here. And you want to map your expected adjusted gross income, again, your deductions, your withholding, your Social Security pensions, and planned withdrawals by tax year as well. So nobody needs to become their own tax professional here. The opportunity is simply to coordinate the moving pieces before choosing the retirement date. And again, that's the professional wealth management I mentioned here that we do. We're forward thinking. We think about these things. And I would say that makes us stand out from the crowd from many other advisory firms, because they're not forward thinking. They're just taking the dollars and doing something today. Mm-hmm. I want to be forward thinking. I want to think about what tax consequences you might have if you make a decision in one way or another. And you may have company stock, and you may have unrealized capital gains going on there. Well, let's think about, do we want to take that kind of gain this year or next year, or how do we want to manage that tax-wise? Again, why, this is why I bring in a tax CPA to help us with these questions, because a lot of times you need that help. You need a wealth advisor on your side. You need a tax CPA on your side. And then I will throw in, you also need an estate planning attorney to make sure your documents are all in order. So all three of us work together many times. I have referrals I can give for tax CPAs and estate planning attorneys if you do not have one. But I do work very closely with all of them. to make sure your portfolio is doing what it wants and your money will be going where it wants and your money is creating what you want as well.
5: Looking strategically at when you retire, even down to the month. So where does healthcare fit in, specifically into choosing the exit date?
3: Okay, so Fidelity estimates that a 65-year-old retiring in 2026 may spend an average of $185,000 on healthcare and medical expenses throughout retirement. That is for one person. If you are married or you have a spouse or partner, double that, $185,000 times two. That's a good chunk of change. So how are we going to cover that? Well, I want you to compare your employer coverage and your end dates, your Medicare eligibility, any deductibles that you have, out-of-pocket maximums, and your coverage for a younger spouse as well. So someone who has spent years building a retirement should not have to discover a health gap during the first month away from work. Again, which is why I want you to be proactive here. So Fidelity says that retiring before age 65 can require coordination among a spouse's plan, a consolidated omnibus budget reconciliation act, that's COBRA, the coverage for that, or marketplace insurance. And again, I can help with that. I do have a gentleman I work with that specializes in Medicare, supplemental for Medicare. If you are not 65 yet and you've retired, what can we do? He can help you with that as well. So it's a free service. I love helping people with that to make sure their overall financial house is doing well, especially with the medical part of this. It's important because, as we all know, medical bills can be onerous at best. So let's make sure we've looked at this.
5: You know, and you mentioned having that seamless transition from your paycheck to the paycheck. So as far as your retirement date works, how does it work really in total from the income standpoint?
3: Well, okay, let's look at Social Security because that's one of the places we go to create income once you do retire. Now, again, after age 62, you can't take Social Security before age 62 in most cases. So the average Social Security payment is $2,000, a little bit over $2,000, and that's as of July of 2026. Now, building the first 12 months of income using your wages, your pension, your Social Security, your cash reserves, and your planned portfolio withdrawals is important. That's your budget. How do we satisfy the budget? So your budget is what you spend each month. So that budget sheet is on my website. Go there, print that out for yourself, fill it out, find out how much you spend each month. And then we need to create income off of that budget. Again, we're using your pension, your Social Security, your cash reserves, your IRAs, your 401ks. Do we need to create more income than what you have in your budget? And looking at your assets, do we need to create more than that? Do we have enough that's being created? Again, it's tailor-made for you. All these portfolios that I talk about is tailor-made for you. So we want to make sure once you do retire, you have that paycheck, that play check, to really satisfy that budget so you have a comfortable retirement. So you know that you're going to have fun in retirement, right? And if you don't know what your Social Security payment would be, then I would go to ssa.gov, socialsecurity.gov, and find out what that is for yourself. Because maybe waiting a year or two or three might benefit you more based on what Social Security payments you're going to get there. And it goes over your 40 quarters, I believe it is, of your highest working years over your working years that they use. But go there and look at that. So again, I want you to have a plan. I want you to have a plan that's tailor-made and designed specifically for you based on your needs, wants, and desires, on your portfolio, your budget that you have, the expenses that you have. Maybe you're selling your business. I have a lot of clients that are selling their businesses and they're going to get a big tax hit when they do that. Well, I do have a number of programs I can work with. And again, the rest of this year really is donated with my seminars on tax planning, either tax write-off programs or tax-free income or anything we can do to help put more money in your pocket and save you some taxes. So by all means, if you want to sit down with us, you want to go over your particular portfolio, what you've got, what you're trying to do, we'll try and help you get there based on our knowledge. So if you want to meet with us in our Anaheim office or our Santa Barbara office, if you have at least $1 million of investable assets, $2 million, $10 million, $100 million, or anywhere in between, give us a call today. We'd be delighted to sit down with you and see how we might be able to make your portfolio exactly what you'd like.
5: 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Kelly's Bull Market News and a very quick break, but Kelly, what's next?
3: Well, the first 5 years of retirement matter. Two retirees can earn similar long-term investment returns and still have very different outcomes. The difference can be what happens early when withdrawals and a market decline collide.
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5: 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We always direct you to the events tab there at the site so you don't miss an upcoming webinar. 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And sometimes, and we let you know when they are, they're open to accredited investor clients only, like the one October 19th. They're going to be addressing tax write-off programs in that. 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And then to the general public, and you're invited to join in November 10th, and it's part of Kelly's series, too. She's going to be, and the series for fourth quarter is definitely the tax theme, ways to help minimize and even manage, yes, your tax burden as you head into retirement. 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And also the podcast, as we mentioned earlier, and videos of past webinars are also available at CaliforniaWealthAdvisors.com. So we're kind of staying a little bit on the timing of your retirement theme at a critical phase. Kelly, and you mentioned it, the first 5 years of retirement, and they are critical. I know you're going to dive into why that is so, but how can a bad market early in retirement possibly be more damaging than the same kind of decline later?
3: Yeah, this is important. So the sequence of return risk means the order of investment gains and losses matter once withdrawals begin. So BlackRock notes that early losses combined with withdrawals can drain assets that otherwise could participate in recovery. And retirees cannot control the market, neither can I. But they can build a plan for how income will be handled when markets are uncomfortable. So recent investment research here shows that we continue to focus on the special risks created when accumulation turns into distribution. So I usually tell people 2 to 5 years before you retire, let's move some of your more growth or riskier investments into something more conservative. That way, if a market declines, we still have value there, because that value there is what I'm going to use to create income for you. So if you have $1 million portfolio and the market goes down and now you have a $500,000 portfolio, guess what? The income I was going to create off of the $1 million portfolio now turned into half, because now I only have $500,000 to create that income for you. Again, I don't want that to happen to you. So I usually tell people 2 to 5 years before retirement, which is always a great time to call me and get yourself on our calendar. Let's plan for retirement. I want you to start moving some assets into more conservative investments. And it doesn't mean you're giving up growth altogether. It just means that you're protecting your downside somewhat. So let's make sure we've managed this correctly

0: 6 years before retirement in that financial red zone to meet with her. 800-810-8060. 800-810-8060 or text CWA to 800-810-8060. So we're looking at those first few years of retirement, though. I guess you could call that the financial red zone, too. Once you're in retirement, those early years, what changes once somebody starts taking money out instead of putting money in?
1: Well, withdrawals can force the sale of investments after declines, and that reduces the assets available for a later recovery. Again, I always say I do 2 to 5 to 10 year investments for folks. And so within that 2 to 5 to 10 years, something might go down, but there might be a reason to keep it. And that is going to participate in a potential recovery that you might see coming your way. And the important data that we're looking at here is your essential spending, your flexible spending, your Social Security, your pension income, perhaps, cash reserves that you have, any withholding amount that you have. And this transition can feel very strange after decades of saving and putting money into those 401ks. And, you know, having permission to take money out of these accounts is sometimes hard to give yourself, I would say. But that is what I specialize in doing. And creating income off of your assets is important. And really having financial help on your side, having a wealth advisor that knows how to successfully help people retire is important, I would say. And so let's make sure that we're doing the right thing by you with a portfolio that you have.
0: So it sounds like you're saying, really, when someone stops working, that they don't, as opposed to becoming dramatically more conservative, they should become strategically more conservative.
1: Yes, I like the way you worded that. Strategically conservative before you retire is wise, I believe. And so what do we look at here? Well, your risk, your income needs, your time horizon, the liquidity needs that you might have. We're also going to consider inflation and your legacy goals. These are all belong in the decisions we're making here. So you want to separate money needed soon from assets for later years, perhaps. Maybe you want to leave those dollars to your heirs. I have a lot of clients that are very focused on leaving money to their beneficiaries, their children, perhaps, and that's great. And we want to make sure that we've coordinated all this together. So if you have a bucket of money you want to leave to your kids, but you also have a bucket of money that you need to create income off of to cover your budget, well, let's make sure we can do that. So wanting less volatility after leaving work is very understandable. And I don't want fear alone to be the decision maker here. I want you to be strategic with all of this. And longer retirements may still require meaningful growth. We have to keep up with inflation somehow. So making the balance between near-term stability and long-term purchasing power and growth is very important here. And so I often say I look at inflation hedges in portfolios. I want to make sure you actually have inflation hedges in your portfolio. What does that mean? That means we've got some growth. That also means we've probably got a little bit of risk going on there too, because you don't get growth without some risk. So that's why I want you to look at your portfolios 2 or 5 years before you actually retire and say, okay, I've got half of it in risk still, but I'm moving half of it into more conservative investments. Or maybe it's 30% in risk still, or maybe it's no percent in risk still for you. So again, everybody's different with this, but let's tailor make it for you. Let's make sure it's what you want it to be.
0: And when you look at guaranteed income, and how does that change the conversation without turning the entire plan into an insurance discussion?
1: Well, yeah. So Social Security, I consider guaranteed income. Pensions is guaranteed income as well. And those function as lifetime foundations for many households, I will say. So you want to measure your essential monthly expenses, your budget, against your reliable income before deciding how much must come from your investment side, your 401k, for instance, your trust accounts, for instance, your just investment accounts that you have. And some retirees sleep better knowing the groceries and the housing are not dependent entirely on next month's market return, which is good because, again, we want to have steady streams of income. So retirement income research increasingly examines combinations of guaranteed income and investment assets rather than treating the choice as an all or nothing. And again, I do the mass proprietary process for many of our clients. M is the market, A is alternative investments, and S is safe money. So many of our clients bring me their assets in their 401ks or their trust accounts, and that's M. That's all in the market. It's stocks, bonds, and mutual funds, and there's certainly nothing wrong with any of that. I use that a lot for clients too. But if you want to have some guaranteed income, I can't say that about stocks, bonds, or mutual funds. It's not a guaranteed stream of income. Those streams of income you might be getting from that section can change. So it's not guaranteed. So maybe we look at the S side. The S side is the safe side. So that is any kind of an insured product backed by the claims paying ability of the insurance company.

0: monies, or maybe it's CDs or treasury bills or anything that's guaranteed in some way. Some of your money there might be very wise for you, and it might bring you peace of mind. So again, doing this tailor making for you is what I do. When I sit down with you, this is what I go over.
1: And playing really the game of chess, anticipating the next moves, what should a retiree decide before the next big market decline arrives?
0: Well, okay, that's a great question too. So I want you to establish which expenses are essential. Again, looking at your budget, which expenses can be flexible or maybe are temporary, and which assets are intended to fund our budget, to fund the income streams we're looking at here. So I want you to track your withdrawal rate, your cash needs, your tax consequences, your rebalancing perhaps, your upcoming large purchases that you might have. And having this on paper is probably a good idea. I don't want you to trade emotionally. I don't want you to look at your portfolio and panic with the market. The market's going down, or my sister's friend told me this, and so I'm going to follow that. Well, let's not trade emotionally. Let's actually make this a measured decision for yourself. And actuaries research stresses the preparation for financial shock rather than planning only for around the best case scenario. I want you to have some downside protection. Have a plan. We don't always know what the market's going to do, do we? So that means having a diversified portfolio and having it professionally wealth management is very wise. So let's make sure we've looked at this for you.
1: And so as far as reviews, and how often should that income strategy be revisited?
0: Ah, yes. Well, so I do portfolio reviews every 4 months or 6 months or so with all of my clients. I want to make sure that you know what's going on with your portfolio. If there's any changes that need to be done, we make them. Maybe something new has come into your life. Maybe you need to change your beneficiaries. Maybe you have a new grandchild. That's continuous reviews. That's the continuous professional management I bring to the table to all of my clients. And again, I can't work with everyone. I'm very picky about the clients I do have because I want to make sure we're on the same page. I want to make sure I'm bringing to the table what you're actually looking for. So doing those portfolio reviews solidifies that. And then I do have different events that I love for my clients to come to, my Christmas party, my summer party, all the different seminars we do. That keeps in touch with everyone as well. So keeping in touch with all of you is important to me. Making sure your portfolio is doing what you want it to do, not anyone else, but what you want it to do is important to me as well. So let's make sure your portfolio is actually working for you, not just assets, because when you have 401ks, when you have pensions, that's great, and those are dollars, and those are a lot of times large dollars, but they're not necessarily doing anything for you if it's not professionally wealth managed. And I can tell you, Dave, many times people bring me those 401ks and pensions, and it's all in growth stocks, which is great, and they made a lot of money with that, but they're at the point now where they need to create income off of this. Well, the growth stocks are not going to create income, so we need to adjust that. We need to move that portfolio into a more income-oriented portfolio and maybe give you some downside with an insured product backed by the claims-paying ability of the insurance company. Or maybe we do some real estate or some oil and gas programs, or maybe we do different stocks for you that do pay the income streams we need off of that portfolio. So again, we are a full-service advisory firm. 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We want to create a more stable allocation of assets for you and have confidence and clarity in your portfolio when you retire. 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
1: 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So looking at your IRA, and it is your IRA, but it may not just be your IRA. It also, especially later, could be your loved one's IRA. That's what we're going to talk about here with Kelly. Why should retirees think, you know, beyond their own lifetime when deciding how to use tax-deferred accounts?
0: Well, the traditional individual retirement accounts, the IRAs, the 401ks, the pensions, the 403bs, the withdrawals from all of these is generally creating taxable income to yourself. And your beneficiary rules can affect how heirs receive the remaining balances, and a lot of times that can be taxable to them. And the important data here we look at is the account type, the tax basis, the beneficiary designations, the spousal needs, your heirs' circumstances, and anticipated withdrawals that you have from these accounts as well. So legacy planning does not mean retirees should deprive themselves today. Your own lifetime security remains the first job here. So I have a lot of clients that say, oh, I want to give $500,000 to my son to go buy a house. Well, that's great, but that's now $500,000 you don't have in your account anymore that I can create income off of. And that will hurt you a lot of times when I look at that, because Now a lot of income is gone. So we want to make sure that your lifetime is successful and creating your assets are creating the income that you want them to. So the IRS rules generally require that many non-spouse beneficiaries, that's your kids, of inherited retirement accounts, they have to empty the accounts within 10 years. So that could create a very large tax burden on your heirs. And so maybe we do look at some Roth conversions going along here. Maybe we do that so you pay the taxes now, and that money goes into a tax-free account. And then when you pass away, your beneficiaries inherit that tax-free account. That's wonderful. So it's taking the tax burden off of them. Now, again, you do have taxes when you do a Roth conversion. And we can go over the specifics of that if you want to sit down and chat with me about it. But it is a good way to pass assets to your heirs and your beneficiaries on a tax-free basis.
1: Well, looking at the surviving spouse then, I mean, what makes the surviving spouse such an important part of retirement tax planning?
0: Yeah, it really is. So a surviving spouse may eventually move from married filing jointly to single tax brackets while living on fewer household income sources. Because remember, your Social Security for the one spouse goes away when they pass away. And so maybe pensions. And so we want to look at all of these things. RMDs, your account ownership, your health care expenses, and your taxes after that first death is important as well. So couples often plan as though both people will always be there to manage the money together. So discussing the survivor scenario can be an act of care and forward planning as well. So your Social Security Administration data reported an average monthly benefit of about $2,000 for a widow or a widower. That was July of 2026. So is $2,000 enough? And if you are both getting $2,000 and one of you passes away, well, is that enough for you to live on? Because now half your income is gone. And we need to think about this. And I often tell people, have the higher spouse take their Social Security as late as they can. 70 is the latest to do it, because that's the highest dollar amount you get. And if that spouse passes, then the remaining spouse will get their higher amount. Their lower amount will go away, but they will get the higher amount once the higher earner spouse has passed. So again, there's strategies going along with this, and I want you to think about this because it's an important long-term decision.
1: We're looking at your retirement accounts and how they're not necessarily just all yours, and good legacy strategies with Kelly Slaught. 800-810-8060 to schedule with Kelly. 800-810-8060 or text CWA to 800-810-8060. So where do RMDs enter the strategy?
0: Well, the IRS rules generally required those RMDs from traditional IRAs and many other retirement plans beginning at the applicable age of 73. 73 is when you have to start taking money out of those types of accounts. And a lot of my clients don't need the money. They have other assets that are generating right. income for them, but now they have to take out these RMDs. And yes, it's taxable as ordinary income, which is why I mentioned a minute ago, maybe doing Roth conversions on some of these before you hit the RMD age would be a wise decision. And the RMD is based partly on the prior year end account balance and the IRS life expectancy factor. You don't have to worry about that. When you have an IRA with us, a 401k, any retirement accounts, we figure out what your RMD is each year. And yes, they take the value of December 31st of the prior year to figure out what the RMD is. It starts around 4%. It goes up a little bit each year after that. The government wants its hands on your money. Sorry about that, but they do. And so, every year, the amount you have to take out goes up. So the required withdrawals do not automatically mean that the money must be spent. Retirees can decide what role those dollars serve after the distribution. So the RMDs can certainly affect your taxable income and your cash flow. Your charitable plans, let's talk about that, because you can donate money to charity through your IRA and avoid the taxes there. So that might be a strategy to work with as well. I have a number of clients that like to do that. So again, these are all important things to look at. Make sure that you've got a professional like California Wealth Advisors on your side helping you with this.
1: You said Roth conversion before RMDs begin may be a good decision. And I did catch the keyword may. What needs to be considered before launching the Roth conversion?
0: Well, okay. So what is a Roth conversion? So a Roth conversion intentionally moves money from a tax-deferred status, an IRA, a 401k, a 403b, for instance, into a Roth account. And that generally creates a taxable event, and that is taxed as ordinary income. So if you have $1 million 401k, I wouldn't tell you to do $1 million Roth conversion, because the $1 million is taxed as ordinary income, and that will throw you in the highest tax bracket here in California, which would be 50%. That means only $500,000 will be left in the Roth. I don't think that's a great idea. I'd rather have you do it slowly. And I want you to look at your marginal tax rates, because I don't want you to get thrown in the next highest tax bracket if you can. And it will affect certainly your Medicare as well, because Medicare looks at the two prior years of income, and they're going to consider those Roth conversions as income when they look at that as far as your premium you're going to pay. So again, this is why I work with tax CPAs to figure all this out for yourself. So, there's no price here for doing a big, huge conversion. And I think it's thoughtful and better to do annual conversions for yourself. Maybe we do 50,000 or 100,000. Maybe we do 10,000. Again, it depends on your tax bracket. It depends on what your tax CPA tells us we can do in that particular year. Because maybe you're going to retire at 65 and you're not going to take Social Security until 70. Well, that might be great years in there because you don't have that income coming in and you don't have Social Security coming in either because that can be taxed too. That might be those 5 years there between 65 and 70 might be great years to do Roth conversions. Again, I don't want you to get thrown in the next highest tax bracket. So let's be thoughtful and mindful of this. We want to make sure our timing is good and we are paying as less taxes as we possibly can.
1: And, of course, Kelly covers this with you when you meet with her, 800-810-8060, 800-810-8060. How often should beneficiary designations be reviewed?
0: Oh, boy. Every time you do a portfolio review with me, I like to look at beneficiary designations. And especially after your marriage, after a divorce, death, perhaps, remarriage, births, family conflicts, major estate changes, and account consolidation, too. And I want you to compare your beneficiary forms with your wills, your trust, your estate intentions as well, and your current family relationships. I want you to update your estate planning documents every couple of years. But we can look at your beneficiary designations on your retirement accounts every time we meet because I can just pull that up and look at it. Who is my main beneficiary? Generally, it's the spouse or the partner that's the primary beneficiary. But you may want to have contingent beneficiaries, maybe your children or your grandchildren, and that might be very important for you. So we want to make sure, of course, that your beneficiary designations are what you want them to be. So again, if you've been married and then you were divorced and you haven't thought about changing the beneficiary designations on your retirement accounts, you might want to go look at that because it might be your ex-spouse and maybe you want them to have your money, but maybe you don't. So right. Let's take a look at that.
1: Definitely. And wise advice there. Does estate planning still matter for someone new if they're nowhere near the federal estate tax threshold?
0: Well, estate planning also covers who manages your finances, a trustee perhaps, and who makes healthcare decisions and how property transfers and how beneficiaries are coordinated with the assets they get as well. So yes, I would say no matter what your assets are, having a estate plan or estate planning documents, your trust documents is very important here as well because it protects your loved ones. It protects you. You want to have a medical directive. You want to have a power of attorney in case something happens to you. Your loved ones, your friends will know what to do, how to do it, and will have the authority to do it. So it doesn't matter how many assets you have. I think having estate planning documents are very important to have in your overall financial house. They really are. So what we find day in and day out with people that call us from the radio show is that people have really four main questions. What's my upside? What's my downside? What kind of income can I create? And what are the tax advantages of what we're doing? So again, we are not vanilla here. We are going to give you tailor-made advice for your particular portfolio, for your particular needs, wants, and desire. And we are not an 800 number for you to call. Many times we have 401k and pension people that call us and they say, well, I don't really get very good advice because I have to call this 800 number and I don't really ever get any consistent advice and it's not tailor-made to me. So people really do want and need advice. They need help with their 401ks, their pensions. They need to have maybe income created that's not being created now. And you really do need some help. And so let's make sure you get that help. Call us. 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That is what we specialize in doing. 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So that's what we want to do for you. Make sure that's taken care of. 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
0: Questions from listeners coming up next. 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
1: Kelly says bringing you great information, and she does in many ways on this show. 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Well, speaking of questions, we do have questions. We'll start with Orange here for the questions segment. Kelly, they're saying, I want to move my 401k into an IRA. What type of IRA would allow me to do this, and are there any tax consequences?
0: Okay, great question, and I do this, many times during my work week. So you want to move your 401k into an IRA. Well, first of all, why do people want to do that? Well, when you have money at 401ks, it is generally not professionally managed for you. You have an 800 number to call. You have vanilla investments to invest in. It's not professionally wealth managed. So that's why people bring me those 401ks into IRAs. And it's just a traditional IRA or a rollover IRA that we establish for you. There are no tax consequences to do that. Only when you take money out of the 401k and buy groceries or something like that, that's a taxable event. If you roll over the funds from a 401k to an IRA, there are no taxes when you do that. So we help people do that constantly. If you have a 401k and you would like professional wealth management, if you're still working for the company and still contributing to that 401k, a lot of times we can do what's called an in-service transfer. You're still working for the company, nothing changes for your 401k, but you're just taking out a chunk of that cash and putting it into an IRA. So now we can professionally wealth manage it for you, maybe create income off of it, maybe more growth, maybe more diversification that you're looking for. So that we do this often, 401ks, pensions, 403bs, 457s, roll those into IRAs, and now we can professionally wealth manage them for you and create that diversification that you might be looking for. And no, there is no tax consequences to do that. As long as you move from a retirement account to another retirement account, no taxes to do that.
1: great question. And of course, your questions, Kelly welcomes them. 800-810-8060. Covina is next, saying they love the show and they find it helpful. Wondering, should I consider investing in an annuity or stick with my stocks if I'm not crazy about the volatility of the markets anymore?
0: Well, if you don't like the volatility of the market, being in stocks is definitely the volatility of the market. So if you want to move money out of there, and maybe we look at annuities for you. So what is an annuity? Well, an annuity is an insured product backed by the claims paying ability of that insurance company. So a lot of times if we do a fixed or a fixed indexed annuity, you will get downside protection with that annuity. That means if the stock market goes down, you will not go down with it. Many of our clients like that. They want to have that kind of protection, especially when they get closer to retirement. So an annuity might be a very good thing for you. And I will say annuities are not good or bad. It just depends on what you're looking for. If you're looking for downside protection, if you're looking for perhaps for income for life or even long-term care, I do have policies that will create that for you, again, backed by the claims paying ability of the insurance company that issues it. And we can look at many of those that might be available for you and find the best one. So if an annuity is something you want to look at, or if you have an old annuity and it hasn't performed well, perhaps you have a cap on it, which means it can only make up to a certain percentage, usually about 3%, even if the market goes up 10%. I don't like to do those. I like to take those off of the annuity contracts that we do. So if you have an annuity that has a cap to it, or it has high fees perhaps, and a lot of times people don't know if they have caps or high fees, and that's why I ask people to bring me copies of their annuity statements, because I can look at those and generally tell what those questions I can answer those questions, what the fee is, or if there is a cap to it, or if we can do something better. Maybe we have a better annuity that might just perform better. So again, looking at annuities is good. That's not a bad thing at all. It just depends on what you're looking for.
1: Questions for Kelly Slaught on Kelly's Bull Market News. Anaheim is next. I just discovered you, and I'm so glad I did. Each show I find is so packed with great information. Now, I'm 65, and I have $1.5 million from divorce proceedings. What should I do to diversify and create income?
0: Okay. So, well, first of all, thank you for listening to the show. We endeavor to create a lot of great content here. So you're 65 and you have $1.5 million from divorce proceedings and you want to create income and be diversified. Okay. Well, you came to the right place. That's exactly what we do here. So if you have $1.5 million, well, I need to know how much money do you want to create off of the $1.5 million that you have? Do you need it to supplement your budget or do you need it to cover your budget? So that's important. Do you want to have some growth in that? Do we want to look at inflation hedges? How to diversify your money is important as well. So I use the Mass proprietary process. M is the market, A is alternatives, and S is safe money. And if I do some of this $1.5 million that you have in each one of those sections, a lot of times we're taking advantage of different kinds of markets and different kinds of allocations that you might have out there. So M is the market, stocks, bonds, and mutual funds. I like that for the growth and the income it can provide. Also, it's liquid. I can always sell something in there very quickly. Then we look at the A side. That's the alternative side. That's real estate. It's oil and gas. It's private placements. It's anything that does not go up and down with the stock market. And a lot of times people like that as well. And then we look at the safe side, which I was talking about shortly ago. The safe side is anything that's an insured type of product, CDs, treasuries, annuities, life insurance, long-term care, anything like that that's backed by an insurance company or an insured type of product or a government-based product. A lot of times people like money in that section as well. So again, it just depends on you and what you want. So I would say for this caller in Anaheim, give us a call and get yourself on our calendar and we'll go over what you're looking for and then we'll bring to the table what might satisfy that.
1: Kelly can be reached by calling or texting CWA to 800-810-8060, 800-810-8060. Next question from Costa Mesa. What is your opinion of a robo-advisor? I mean, what's the difference between a robo-advisor and you?
0: That's a great question. So what is a robo-advisor? Well, a robo-advisor is a robot. It's a machine. So you put
1: like
0: into...
1: AI now, right?
0: AI, yeah, sure. So what you do is you put in your name and what you want and your assets, and then it shoots you back kind of their recommendations. Well, that's pretty vanilla to me. And robo-advisors are certainly not going to hold your hand. They're not going to look at you in the eye and shake your hand. They're not going to get to know you. They're not going to care so much about your grandkids or your cute dog that you have. You know, that's something that you get on a personalized basis. Mm-hmm. And that's what people look for, I will say. They don't really want a robot managing their assets for them. And I will also add here that the robo-advisors, what I find is they trade on trends. So if a trend comes up, they'll take all your portfolio and put it into a new trend. Well, I don't like to trade on trends. There might be a reason why something is down today, but I feel like it's going to recover. And if it's paying a good dividend, it's a good idea to keep it and not just to trade on a trend or some news flash came out somewhere. So again, measured and considerate financial advising is what we do here. We're going to do 2 to 5 to 10 year investments for you. We're not going to trade in and out of the market every day, and I do see a lot of robo-advisors do that. So I would say if you're looking for that personalized care, you want to shake my hand, look in my eye, and really meet with me and find out what's important to you, that's a huge difference. And that's why I think our business will never go away, because people mm-hmm. do want that human interaction. Yes. They really do.
1: Absolutely. I know I do. Kelly Slaught, 800-810-8060. Q&A continues with Beverly Hills. I have an annuity that's only gone up about 3% per year, and that's even with the market going up a lot more than that. Why is my return not good?
0: Well, I mentioned this a minute ago. So if you have an annuity like this, that's called a cap. So 3% is the cap, which means if the market goes up 10% or 20%, I want you to get 10% or 20% off of your annuity as far as growth goes. Well, in this case, if you're only going up by 3%, that means you have a cap. That means that the insurance company gets the rest. So if the market goes up 10% and your cap's 3, well, you get 3, but the insurance company gets the other 7%. I don't like that. I want you to get all the gain that you can possibly have. So if you have an annuity like that, by all means, give us a call. Get yourself on our calendar. Let's move this into a better annuity for you. That's called a 1035 exchange that has no cap. And maybe we can lower your fees too. Maybe this annuity has high fees and you don't even know that. So that we can tell if you bring us a copy of your statement. So I would say go ahead and do that, and we'll see what we can do for you.
1: Fee analysis, big part of that meeting with Kelly, 800-810-8060. And finally, Anaheim, love the show. I just sold a lot of my company stock, and I'm going to have to pay huge taxes unless I do something. So what can I do?
0: Oh, well, perfect timing, because the last quarter of this year, we go over a lot of tax advantage types of things we can do to help people. So company stock, if you sold your company, if you sold a piece of real estate, or if you sold any highly appreciated asset, we can help you. That makes us very different than other advisory firms, because they will not touch that. They will only do, for instance, stocks, bonds, and mutual funds. And that's great. But if you're looking for a holistic financial planner that will look at your entire financial house and any taxes that you might have to pay based on any changes of assets or sale of assets that you might have, in this case, company stock, we can help you. We have a tax write-off program coming up on the calendar. We have a tax-free income program coming up on the calendar as well. And then I am going to have a seminar open to the public that will talk about how to put more money in your pocket as well. So great timing for that. We will be having seminars coming up to help you avoid and delay as much taxes as we possibly can. And we do like to minimize your tax burden as much as you can, especially going into retirement, especially if you sold a business, again, or any highly appreciated asset. We do want to minimize as much taxes as we can. So we want to create a plan that's specific to you. Again, if you sold a business, if you sold something, or if you're just going to retire and you have a 401k, you have a pension, we want to design your asset program, your asset budget sheet, your asset allocation and diversification. We want to create that specifically for you. We want to use the resources we have based on your needs, wants, and desire, and come up with the correct diversification for you. And everybody's different with that. No cookie cutter here, no vanilla, no 800 number. We are going to actually tailor make a portfolio for you and make sure it's doing what you need it to do. So if you have at least $1 million of investable assets, $2 million, $10 million, $100 million, or anywhere in between, give us a call, get yourself on our calendar. 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Really shake your hand, get to know you, find out what you're looking for, and maybe show you some ways to get there. So by all means, call today. We'd be delighted to chat with you.
1: 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And we are here every weekend with Kelly on the radio. Kelly's Bull Market News. 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
13: Welcome to the Gold Show, folks. This is your host, and I'm saying this for the first time officially, Walt the Vault Phillips. That's right, Walt the Vault Phillips. And this show is brought to you by my wonderful, amazing friends over at the Reagan Gold Group. Now, folks, I gave myself that nickname a couple weeks back, Walt the Vault, and folks, it's sticking. It's staying here for good, because I figured if I'm going to talk about gold and silver every single week, I might as well sound like I'm made out of it, right? Walt the Vault, say it a few times because it will grow on you. And you know what else is sticking around no matter what happens? My Giants. My Giants are sticking around, win or lose, and that will never matter. And I'm locked in every single week, rain or shine, good season, rough season, it doesn't matter. And folks, they actually won again. It wasn't the prettiest win, but they won. And a big part of what we're going to be talking about today is that very concept, and that's showing up and sticking with something, even when it's not the easiest time to do it. Now, again, folks, the show is brought to you by my friends at the Reagan Gold Group. And the number that you're going to call and you're going to want a pen right now to write this down is 1-800-702-2212. Again, that's 1-800-702-2212. The people at Reagan are standing by live right now to answer your phone calls. If you're not a phone person, you can go to ownrealgold.com. 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You can take my personalized gold quiz. See a wonderful picture of me over there as well. Answer a few simple questions and someone from Reagan will call you back momentarily. Now, folks, today's show is going to be really, really simple. Two things, just two. Because I did an episode a while back. For those of you who've been listening to me now for a while, you'll probably remember this. And at the end of the day, it's something that I love to touch on because it's one of the best examples out there to me. It's the best way that I like to paint the picture of how people's brains react to gold and silver. And what I'm going to talk about is Black Friday, right? Because you know the scene. People on Black Friday, they're lined up outside of Best Buy at frickin' 4 in the morning in the cold with freezing air around their faces from breathing and yelling and fighting and being all excited. Some of them even camped out overnight in lawn chairs with a thermos of coffee just to get first crack at a television that's marked down for one day and one day only. And when those doors finally open, it's a stampede. Now, listen, I'm never there. I might see it on the news or on TV and think it's the craziest thing that I've ever seen. And no offense to anyone listening at home, if you've gone to these Black Friday things and you're part of the stampede, more power to you. But grown adults sprinting across a parking lot, elbowing each other in the electronics aisle, all fighting over a discounted TV, that's just not my cup of tea, right? Nonetheless, they do it. Now, think about it for a second. Why do people do it? Because the price came down and their brain says, this is a deal and I need to move fast before it's gone. And you know what, folks? That instinct is actually correct. That's smart shopping. When it comes to a television that'll be worth half of what you paid the day that you plug in, really smart. But here's the part that gets me, right? And here's the deal. Gold and silver, real physical 5,000-year-old money, is sitting there right now, marked down, and there's no stampede. There's no line outside of Reagan's doors. There's no line outside of any vault. And I'm not talking about my nickname. There's no line outside of any bank or any bullion dealer or any coin shop. Nobody's camping out with a lawn chair and a thermos for this one. Most folks just look at the price being lower and they get nervous instead of getting in line. Now that, folks, is what I call the backwards brain. We'll fight a total stranger over a television marked down for a single day, but real money marked down for months, and we hesitate. We wait. We tell ourselves we'll think about it. And it's not just Black Friday, folks. Think about a car dealership at the end of the model year, right? Everybody knows that those year-end clearance events with the balloons out front and the banners and the everything must go. People flock to those lots because they know the dealer needs to move that inventory and the price reflects it. So if you need a new family car, or you need a new work truck, that's where you're going. Nobody drives past that lot and says, I'm going to wait for the price to go back up. I'll wait for the balloons to pop. No, they don't do that. They go in. So why is it so different with gold and silver? 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And now look, I get it, right? Nobody sat any of us down in school many, many moons ago and taught us this stuff. You learned about the stock market, maybe a little bit about a savings account, but nobody stood up in front of the class and said, here's why gold has been trusted longer than any government that's ever existed. So when the price of something you were never taught about moves around, of course it's scary. Fear doesn't come from the price. Fear comes from not understanding what you're looking at. That's not a knock on anybody. It's just human nature. It's my job every single week on this show to be the guy standing at the door explaining what's actually on sale. So by the time you do walk in, you're not scared, you're excited. Now think about it this way, folks. If gold and silver, right, were sitting on a shelf at Best Buy with a big red sale sign over them right now, there'd be a line around the block. The fact that there isn't one doesn't mean that it's not a deal. It means most folks don't understand what they're looking at yet. And that's exactly why I do this show every single week. Now, let me give you some real numbers, folks, all right? And I really want you to pay attention here because I want you to see just how much this deal is actually worth. And I want to walk you through it slow so it really sinks in. Now, 5 years ago, gold was trading at about $1,737 an ounce. So if you bought 100 ounces of gold back then, I mean only 5 years ago, it would have cost you $173,750, right? You following? Now fast forward to today. Gold's trading at about $4,150, $4,200 at the time of me speaking right now, give or take. I never like to quote exact prices. Let's just say around $4,250, $4,500, whatever it might be, right? That same 100 ounces you bought 5 years ago is worth $400,000 plus right now, right? Your money more than doubled by just sitting in gold instead of a bank account. It more than doubled. But here's the other half of the story, and this is the part that really opens your eyes. Take that same amount you spent 5 years ago, that $173,750, and try to buy gold with it today instead. At today's price, that same exact amount of money only buys you 42 ounces, not 100. The price of gold went up, and at the exact same time, what your dollar is actually able to buy went down. Both things happened together. That's the real story, folks. Not just gold went up, but your cash quietly is getting weaker the whole time when you weren't even looking. And silver, this is the part that most people don't even realize. So listen close. Yes, silver's come down some from where it peaked back in January, and I know that's where some folks got nervous. But walk through the same math with me, right? 5 years ago, silver was trading at about $22.40 an ounce. 100 ounces back then would have cost you roughly about $2,250. Today, silver's trading at around $60 an ounce, $60, $65. So now it's worth about $6,000 or $6,500. And if you took that original $22.50 and tried to buy silver with it today, you only walk away with about 35 ounces. Same story as gold, folks. Silver went up and your cash lost a big chunk of its buying power right alongside it. 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They don't look at the five-year picture. 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Now, folks, don't be the guy or the gal still standing outside in the cold waiting for a TV sale while the real deal is sitting right here. 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Now, let me give you another way to think about this, folks, because I think this one's really going to land. Now, imagine somebody buys the very first house that they walk into. The very first one, right? They don't research the neighborhood. They don't look at the school district. They don't check what homes around it have sold for. Nothing. Zero. They just buy it because it looked nice from the street. And then a year or two later, the housing market dips a little. Like it does sometimes, right? The housing market, everything dips, right? And that same person who bought that house starts panicking. They want to sell it immediately. They're convinced that they made a huge mistake because they don't actually understand real estate. All they can see is the number went down, and that number scares the heck out of them. Now imagine a completely different person. Somebody who actually understands the housing market. They know the neighborhood. They know why they bought there in the first place. They understand that real estate moves in cycles and always has up, flat, down, back up again, same as it's done for 100 years. And when that same dip happens to them, they don't panic. They don't call their realtor in a cold sweat. In fact, they go looking to buy a second house in the same neighborhood because they know a temporary dip in the market they actually understand is an opportunity, not a disaster. And folks, here's the kicker. While the first person is on the phone with their realtor practically in tears, ready to take a loss just to make the fear stop, that second person is calmly writing an offer on the house two doors down. Same dip, same neighborhood, same week even. One person's running for the exits and the other's quietly picking up a second property because the only real difference between them is understanding. And when things bounce back, and in a good neighborhood, they always do, that second person is sitting pretty with two houses, while the first one already sold in a panic, and they missed the entire recovery. Now, folks, that's exactly what's happening with gold and silver right now. The people who don't understand the fundamentals see the price come down, and they panic. Or they just freeze up and they do nothing. They just stay on the sidelines entirely. The people who do understand it are looking at this exact moment as their chance to buy the second house, so to speak, in a neighborhood that's had a good run for 5,000 years. Think about that. That's how long gold and silver have been around, even longer, 5,000 years. So folks, be the second person. Not the first. 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So what are the fundamentals, folks? Let me keep this simple because it really is simple. The biggest buyers on this entire planet are the central banks, the people who run whole countries. They're buying gold at more than 5 times the pace they used to. 5 times, folks. Just last quarter, central banks bought 289 tons of gold, a record for that time of year. And in their own survey, a record 43% of them said they plan to buy even more before the year's out. They're not panicking. They're not waiting on the sidelines wondering what happens next. They're buying more of it than ever on purpose with both eyes wide open. Goldman Sachs, one of the biggest names on Wall Street, said just recently they still see what they call a net upside risk for gold. In plain English, folks, that means more room to go up than down. A strategist over at The Man Group, another massive investment firm, said gold tends to do well in exactly the kind of environment that we're in right now. And UBS told Reuters that this dip we've seen lately is short-term traders getting a little nervous, not a change in who actually wants the real thing. There's also a sharp analyst over at FTSE Russell, actually, who pointed out that central banks used to be sellers of gold years back, and then they flipped to buyers. And that shift is a big reason this metal doesn't get rattled the way it used to every time interest rates moved around. That tells you something, folks. The big money changed its mind a long time ago, and it hasn't changed its mind again. And silver, folks, silver's not just sitting there looking pretty either. It's in your phone right now. It's in your car. It's in the solar panels going up on the rooftops across this entire country. Because nothing conducts electricity better. Every single day, silver's getting used up in factories all over the world. And it's not coming back. You can't print more of it in a basement somewhere. It's dug out of the ground and there's only so much of it left to dig. And gold has been real money for over 5,000 years, folks. I say it all the time, 5,000 years. Every paper currency that's ever been printed has come and gone. Every single one, without exception. Empires have risen and fallen. Governments have reset their currencies more times than anybody could ever count. And through every single one of those resets, gold was still gold. Nobody ever had to ask if it was still worth something. It just was.

0: silver is getting used up faster than it's coming out of the ground. And the only thing that's actually different right now, the only thing is the price got a little bit lower. Folks, that's not a market falling apart. That's the second house in the good neighborhood, marked down, waiting for somebody who understands what they're looking at. Now, folks, I want you to call 1-800-702-2212. I shouldn't say I want you to call, but you should call. But I, in my heart of hearts, I care about all of you. Again, that number is 1-800-702-2212. And the folks at Reagan are standing by right now, ready to take your phone calls. Or again, folks, go to ownrealgold.com, take my personalized gold quiz, and somebody will call you back momentarily. Pick up the phone, folks. Now is the time. If you've been waiting and listening week in and week out and week in and week out and deciding what you want to do and you're looking around, today can be that day for you. Make that call. Now, folks, I want to bring it all home for you, okay? Because I want this one to actually stick with you, not just wash you over on a weekend. Today was simple on purpose. Two things. Real money on sale with no line out the door, because most folks don't understand what they're actually looking at. And the fundamentals underneath the whole thing, central banks buying five times faster than before, a record amount just last quarter, silver getting used up every day in the phone in your pocket and the car in your driveway, and 5,000 years of history backing the entire thing up. Put that together, folks. And a lower price is not something to be scared of. When you understand it, you see it with a different lens. It goes from scary to exciting. And I hope that was the point that I was able to start driving across for you folks. It's the deal everybody would be lined up for at 4 a.m. if they understood it the way you're about to. And that's really what this show is about every week, folks. Not chasing you, not scaring you, just making sure you understand what you're looking at, right? The same way I show up for my Giants every single week, you know, whether they're doing good, whether they're doing bad, whatever it may be. Because I understand the whole picture, not just this week's score. And I want you to feel that same way about your own savings, folks. Not blind loyalty, not fear, just plain old understanding. 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And that right there is worth more than any single number on a screen. So, folks, before the break, that number one more time, 1-800-702-2212, or you can go to ownrealgold.com. Folks, don't put this off another week. Today is that day, and we'll be right back after these messages.
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4: 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Welcome back, welcome back, welcome back, everybody. Welcome back to the Gold Show. 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Gold and silver both well off their highs. Silver around half its January peak, meaning the same money buys you nearly double the ounces. We talked about the central banks buying five times faster than they used to. We talked about prices still climbing at the checkout. The sale sign, folks. The sale sign. And now, I've got somebody with me who sees this from the front lines every single day. You know him very well. You love him. And it's Carl from the Reagan Gold Group. Carl, welcome back to the show, brother.
5: Walt, always a pleasure. And you were not kidding. You really went after it before the break. It was great to hear that.
4: I mean, somebody's got to wake people up, Carl. That's my job. Now, folks, for those just tuning in, Carl is the top precious metals specialist at Reagan, one of the top in the entire country. This man personally moved over $500 million, not million, over $500 million in precious metals last year alone. So when Carl talks, you listen.
5: You say that every week, Walt.
4: Yeah, well, it's Carl because it's true. It's true. I'm going to keep saying it every week. But anyway, Carl, so how's it been on your end, man? Has it been busy?
5: Busy doesn't even cover it, Walt. Phones haven't stopped. I think half your listeners called in all in the same afternoon. So it's definitely been something, that's for sure.
4: See, that's what happens when I go after it. All right, Carl. All right, well, let's get into it. Carl, I'll tell you what I'm hearing, okay? And you tell me if you're hearing the same thing. I've got people calling in saying, Walt, I want to wait until after the midterms. Now, what do you say to that?
5: I hear it all day long. Here's what I tell people. Nobody's ever made money waiting for a calendar page to turn. Okay? It's that simple. The market doesn't know if it's an election year. Central banks don't know if it's an election year. They're buying gold right now this month at a record pace, and they're not sitting around waiting to see who wins a House or Senate seat in some district three states over.
4: So basically, you're telling me that buying doesn't pause for politics.
5: It does not. And here's the other thing, too, Walt. Every year, there's a reason to wait. You know, it's always something. It's an election year. It's the holidays. It's let me see what the Fed does next. Or let me wait till after my daughter's wedding. Folks, there's always a wedding.
4: There's always a wedding. Yeah, there's always a wedding, Carl. There's always a wedding.
5: And meanwhile, the sale sign's been sitting in the window the whole time, and the people who acted are the ones who are happy. The people who waited are the ones calling me in March asking me why they didn't do it in September.
4: Well, Carl, listen, and that's a very good point, but be honest with me. Have you ever actually had somebody wait for the midterms and then call you back?
5: Every cycle. Every single cycle, every time they say the same thing. I probably should have called you back then. I could, you know, just set my watch to it because it continuously happens every year. It's the same thing.
4: You heard that here, folks. Set your watch to it. I absolutely love that. Now, Carl, real quick, before we move on, how's the new guy working out over there? You know that the one that you were training last time that we were on that you were telling me about?
5: Yeah, he's coming along, still learning the phones. I walked by his desk the other day. He had three lines blinking and this look on his face like a deer in headlights.
4: Well, we've all been there, buddy. Well,
5: he'll get there, though. Everybody starts somewhere, and I was that guy once, too, Walt, believe it or not.
4: I don't believe it for a second, Carl. You were probably born knowing the phone number and everything about precious metals literally when you popped out of your mother.
5: Close to it, that's for sure.
4: All right, Carl. Listen, you talk to people all day, every day. And what you're actually hearing from folks right now is, I'm sure, a mixed bag. But what's on their mind?
5: Well, right now, two things, Walt, is what I'm really hearing. Number one, people are nervous about the retirement accounts. Mm-hmm. They watch the news. They see the markets bouncing around, and they don't feel like they don't know how it feels. I mean, it's just a lot of indecision and making people I guess really the best thing is just making people feel uneasy and uncomfortable. You know, and then the second thing I hear is that, and this one surprises people. A lot of folks call me and say, Carl, I've been putting this off for 2 years and finally just decided to do it. 2 years? You've been waiting 2 years?
4: 2 years of thinking about it. I mean, that's a lot of years, Carl.
5: Yeah, 2 years. And I always ask them the same question. I go, what changed? You know, and really 9 times out of 10, they say, I just got tired of thinking about it. That's it. Something simple. That's the whole reason. They just got tired of thinking about it. And, you know, like I tell people, don't be that deer in headlights and thinking about it. Make the move, protect yourself, and sit back, pop the popcorn, and watch the show.
4: Folks, listen, don't be the person who's still thinking about it 2 years from now. Carl's going to remember your name. I promise you that. He's going to remember your name, show up at your house in the middle of the night, and he's going to, no, I'm just kidding, folks. I took it too far.
5: No, I will. I remember everybody, Walt. I'm really good with names, and I remember birthdays not so much, but I try, and, you know, I do also remember what kind of dogs people have.
4: Oh, come on, bro. You don't remember what type of dogs people have. Are you serious?
5: I do. I had a lady last month, and I asked her how Biscuit was doing, and she about fell out of her chair.
4: Come on, Biscuit. Carl, come on, man. That's a crazy memory.
5: It's not a memory. It's a genuine care. I actually want to know how Biscuit's doing. I mean, listen, it's, you know, you do these transactions with folks and you spend so much time on the phone with them, not a dramatic amount, you know, that's going to bother them, but enough time you get to know people and you get to ask questions and, you know, you check in with your friends. Best way I could put it.
4: All right, folks. Well, listen, if that's you and you got a biscuit of your own at home, and I'm not talking about the fluffy kind, and you've been thinking about it, quit thinking and start dialing. That number, folks, 1-800-702-2212. Again, that's 1-800-702-2212. 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All right, now let's keep going. Carl, I want you to walk folks through it. Say somebody calls in right now. What actually happens? Because I think people assume it's complicated.
5: No, it's actually the opposite of that, Walt. If it's a retirement account, an old 401k, an IRA sitting there doing nothing, we handle the whole rollover process for you. You don't touch any of the paperwork. We jokingly say we do the heavy lifting for you and we hold your hand through the whole process and we do it all. I mean, and there's no cost to you to move any of it. So, you know, really it's a great service that we provide. I have a fantastic team here working with us to make sure everything gets done smoothly, easily, and make sure it's as stress free as possible.
4: All right, so Carl, let me just double back here a second. So you're saying zero cost to move it?
5: Zero. And if it's cash, it's even simpler. We walk you through exactly what you're buying, why, and how it ships to you. Or if you want to put it into a depository account, you can, whichever you're more comfortable with. You know, most calls take a lot less time than people think. You know, if I've had folks tell me all the time, Carl, this was a lot easier than even renewing my driver's license or going to the DMV. And it really is. I mean, you know, the whole IRA process, you know, from start to finish generally takes about 20 to 30 minutes on the phone, you know, from start to finish there. And then a cash transaction's less than half of that. It's pretty simple and easy.
4: That is a really low bar, but I will tell you this much, Carl, I will take it.
5: Well, hey, I'll take a compliment where I could get it. That's for sure.
4: Yeah, absolutely. Now let's pivot a little further. How long does the whole thing actually take, like start to finish, for somebody listening right now?
5: Well, I mean, it depends on the type of account. You know, for a cash transaction, it could be the same day. You know, it's that simple and easy. For most folks, we're talking about one phone call to get started. Then it's just really the paperwork moving in the background. A lot of people are surprised how fast it moves, actually, once they actually pick up the phone and decide they want to proceed forward. IRAs generally take about 2 to 3 weeks, depending on your custodian and how quick they send the funds over. We're usually ready on our end within 24 to 48 hours. So pretty seamless and easy process.
4: So basically you're saying the hard part is not the process whatsoever. The hard part's just picking up the actual phone.
5: That is exactly right, Walt. That's the whole hard part. Everything after that we handle. I mean, it's a matter of picking up the phone and deciding that you want to do something and not sit there and take it on the chin.
4: Folks, if this is resonating with you right now and you'd like to make a move, if you'd like to just speak to Carl and talk to Carl for 20 minutes, that's fine too. If you'd like to speak to the people, get your information, the people as in Carl's team, I don't think there's a better call that you'll make. Again, that number, folks, is 1-800-702-2212, or you can go to ownrealgold.com and take my personalized gold quiz. It could be the best thing you ever do, and it definitely will not be the worst thing you ever do. I can promise you that. Now, Carl, I want you to give me a story. Tell me about someone who waited too long, because I think that's what people need to hear.
5: Oh, God. I have hundreds of those. But here's one that sticks with me. A gentleman called me. This is maybe, I don't know, a month or so ago. And he told me he'd been listening to the show for over a year. I mean, a whole year, Walt, that's fantastic. And in that year, Silver already made a big chunk of a move. And you talked about that earlier in the show. And he said, Carl, I wish I'd called sooner. And literally, that's the sentence I hear more than any other sentence in this whole business. And, you know, I wish I'd called sooner. So, you know, it's one of those things that I always tell people, don't be that guy that kicks himself in the behind because they didn't make that move, you know, and they waited. And, you know, like I talked about earlier, I mean, you know, there's always going to be something. And, you know, unfortunately, we all have personal stuff going on, every single person on this planet. But the markets don't stop for our personal problems and our issues. So, you know, I always tell people, you know, to carve out 20 minutes on the phone, you know, over a few week period really shouldn't be much to make very difficult for anybody. So, you know, it's really something to take seriously and make it happen.
4: So, Carl, basically you're saying that nobody has ever called you and said, Carl, I wish I'd waited longer.
5: Never, not one time. Not one time in my whole career I've ever had that happen.
4: And how many years is that now, Carl?
5: Walt, you're trying to age me on the radio here, buddy. Let's not talk about that.
4: Well, I would never do that. Come on, you know me. I wouldn't do that.
5: How about this? It's long enough to know that the sentence is the one thing I hear more than any other. I wish I called sooner. I mean, never once have I heard the opposite.
4: All right, folks. Well, listen, if you don't want to be the guy or the person or the lady calling Carl next year saying that you wish you'd called sooner, call 1-800-702-2212 right now. That's 1-800-702-2212, or go to ownrealgold.com, fill out my personalized gold quiz, and somebody will call you back momentarily. 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Now, Carl, for the folks who are shopping around, right, and there's a lot of competition out there, there's a lot of companies out there, and they're looking at a few different of those companies, what makes you and Reagan different?
5: Okay, well, that's a fair question, because there are a lot of companies out there. And I always tell people you need to do your own homework. I mean, and I genuinely mean that. You know, for us, it's simple. We don't pressure anybody. We walk you through the process. Like I said, hold your hand through it. We answer every question honestly, and we've built our reputation on people referring their family and friends to us. You know, we don't have crazy TV commercials on and celebrity sponsors because we don't need it. I mean, we've been doing this 10 years, and, you know, we do it the right way, the fair way, and the transparent way. And, you know, that's really the real test here, Walt. You know, would I send my own mother to buy from us? And the answer is yes, because I have.
4: Wow. Okay, so that might be a first, Carl, because as everybody knows who listens to this show, I've mentioned quite a few times I've sent my mother to you, but you sent your own mother to you?
5: I did. She's in gold and silver right now because of this exact conversation that we're having.
4: Now, how did that conversation go, by the way? Because was she an easy call? I've met your mom a couple times, Carl. And I'll just let you tell me.
5: Well, Walt, as you know, my mother's never been an easy sell on anything in her life. She grilled me for a good 25 minutes. So, you know, like I was a stranger off the street. So it was definitely a very professional non-mother-son relationship. That's for sure.
4: Good for her. I like that.
5: She raised me right, but that's exactly why I don't mind the tough questions, you know, from your listeners either. I mean, if my own mother's going to grill me, you know, anybody can.
4: Well, Carl, let me ask you a question, right? And this is going to seem really random, but I know that you've had a crazy week, like a crazy week right now. Why don't you tell people what you do to unwind after working like 95 million hours in a week with the phones ringing off the hook?
5: Well, I mean, you know, honestly, I like to just get outside, get out of the office, just, you know, enjoy nature, get my mind off numbers a little bit and just really be, you know, just try and unwind and keep this out of my head for a bit. So when I am back at it, I have a nice clear focus and I treat everybody with the respect and give them the time that they deserve to not, you know, not waste their time when we have a conversation.
4: Wow. So you're basically Bear Grylls. You're Mr. Outdoorsman.
5: Well, I do what I can. Somebody's got to balance out, you know, sitting in the studio and telling jokes all day. I mean, it's really kind of a yin to the yang, our relationship here. That's for sure.
4: Yeah, 100%. Now, Carl, these jokes, I mean, you got to admit, they're pretty premium content. At least I think so. I think they're pretty premium.
5: We'll let the listeners be the judge of that, Walt. That's for darn sure.
4: Okay, fair enough. 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We're not going to do that. 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Now, Carl, what's the biggest misconception you run into? What do people get wrong about all this before they even call you?
5: I'd say the biggest one is people think it's an all or nothing decision. Like they think, well, I got to move my entire account or none of it. And that's not how it works at all. A lot of folks start with a portion. They get comfortable. They see how it works. And then they decide from there if they want to add to their account or not. You know, this is not a diversification tool. And it's to make sure your eggs all aren't in one basket. It's to give you that diversity to put yourself in a position to, you know, protect what you have.
4: So it's not all or nothing.
5: Not even close. It's your account, your decision, your pace. We're not here, you know, in the business to pressure anybody into anything. You do it at your pace and how you want to do it. We're just here to help facilitate the process. I tell folks all the time, I look at my job as education. I'm here to make sure you know what's available to you at each stage in the process to make an informed decision.
4: Well, I like that, Carl. And folks, you heard the man. It's not all or nothing. So, all right, Carl. And this is the last one for you because we only have a few minutes left here. If somebody's listening right now and they're on the fence, what's the one thing that you want them to walk away with today?
5: I would have to say nobody's ever regretted owning real physical gold and silver for the long haul. 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
4: So bought more and bought sooner.
5: Every time.
4: All right, folks. 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Don't be the person calling Carl next year talking about Biscuit, wishing that you'd done this now. 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Again, folks, that's 1-800-702-2212. 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Now, Carl, brother, listen, thank you as always so much for coming on the show today. I appreciate you always taking the time.
5: It is my absolute pleasure, Walt. Folks, please give us a call. We're standing by. Anything we could do to help assist, any questions you have, love to get them addressed. Please don't hesitate. Let's help people get themselves protected and done the proper way with the right company.
4: All right, folks, that was Carl from the Reagan Gold Group, top precious metal specialist in the entire country, in the entire world, in my opinion. $500 million moved last year alone, and he just told you himself, nobody ever regrets it. 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I am Walt Phillips. 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
3: Welcome to the Gold Show, folks. This is your host, and I'm saying this for the first time officially, Walt the Vault Phillips. That's right, Walt the Vault Phillips. And this show is brought to you by my wonderful, amazing friends over at the Reagan Gold Group. Now, folks, I gave myself that nickname a couple weeks back, Walt the Vault. And, folks, it's sticking. It's staying here for good because I figured if I'm going to talk about gold and silver every single week, I might as well sound like I'm made out of it, right? Walt the Vault, say it a few times because it will grow on you. And you know what else is sticking around no matter what happens? My Giants. My Giants are sticking around, win or lose, and that will never matter. And I'm locked in every single week, rain or shine. Good season, rough season, it doesn't matter. And folks, they actually won again. It wasn't the prettiest win, but they won. And a big part of what we're going to be talking about today is that very concept, and that's showing up and sticking with something, even when it's not the easiest time to do it. Now, again, folks, the show is brought to you by my friends at the Reagan Gold Group. And the number that you're going to call and you're going to want a pen right now to write this down is 1-800-702-2212. Again, that's 1-800-702-2212. The people at Reagan are standing by live right now to answer your phone calls. If you're not a phone person, you can go to ownrealgold.com. 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You can take my personalized gold quiz. See a wonderful picture of me over there as well. Answer a few simple questions and someone from Reagan will call you back momentarily. Now, folks, today's show is going to be really, really simple. Two things, just two. Because I did an episode a while back. For those of you who've been listening to me now for a while, you'll probably remember this. And at the end of the day, it's something that I love to touch on because it's one of the best examples out there to me. It's the best way that I like to paint the picture of how people's brains react to gold and silver. And what I'm going to talk about is Black Friday, right? Because you know the scene. People on Black Friday, they're lined up outside of Best Buy at frickin' 4 in the morning in the cold, with freezing air around their faces from breathing and yelling and fighting and being all excited. Some of them even camped out overnight in lawn chairs with a thermos of coffee just to get first crack at a television that's marked down for one day and one day only. And when those doors finally open, it's a stampede. Now listen, I'm never there. I might see it on the news or on TV and think it's the craziest thing that I've ever seen. And no offense to anyone listening at home, if you've gone to these Black Friday things and you're part of the stampede, more power to you. But grown adults sprinting across a parking lot, elbowing each other in the electronics aisle, all fighting over a discounted TV, that's just not my cup of tea, right? Nonetheless, they do it. Now think about it for a second. Why do people do it? Because the price came down and their brain says, this is a deal and I need to move fast before it's gone. And you know what, folks? That instinct is actually correct. That's smart shopping. When it comes to a television that'll be worth half of what you paid the day that you plug in, really smart. But here's the part that gets me, right? And here's the deal. Gold and silver, real physical 5,000-year-old money, is sitting there right now, marked down, and there's no stampede. There's no line outside of Reagan's doors. There's no line outside of any vault. And I'm not talking about my nickname. There's no line outside of any bank or any bullion dealer or any coin shop. Nobody's camping out with a lawn chair and a thermos for this one. Most folks just look at the price being lower and they get nervous instead of getting in line. Now that, folks, is what I call the backwards brain. We'll fight a total stranger over a television marked down for a single day, but real money marked down for months, and we hesitate. We wait. We tell ourselves we'll think about it. And it's not just Black Friday, folks. Think about a car dealership at the end of the model year, right? Everybody knows that those year-end clearance events with the balloons out front and the banners and the everything must go. People flock to those lots because they know the dealer needs to move that inventory and the price reflects it. So if you need a new family car, or you need a new work truck, that's where you're going. Nobody drives past that lot and says, I'm going to wait for the price to go back up. I'll wait for the balloons to pop. No, they don't do that. 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So why is it so different with gold and silver? 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And somebody from the Reagan team is standing by as well to give you a call right away. 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And now, look, I get it, right? Nobody sat any of us down in school many, many moons ago and taught us this stuff. You learned about the stock market, maybe a little bit about a savings account, but nobody stood up in front of the class and said, here's why gold has been trusted longer than any government that's ever existed. So when the price of something you were never taught about moves around, of course it's scary. Fear doesn't come from the price. Fear comes from not understanding what you're looking at. That's not a knock on anybody. It's just human nature. It's my job every single week on this show to be the guy standing at the door explaining what's actually on sale. So by the time you do walk in, you're not scared, you're excited. Now think about it this way, folks. If gold and silver, right, were sitting on a shelf at Best Buy with a big red sale sign over them right now, there'd be a line around the block. The fact that there isn't one doesn't mean that it's not a deal. It means most folks don't understand what they're looking at yet. And that's exactly why I do this show every single week. Now, let me give you some real numbers, folks, all right? And I really want you to pay attention here because I want you to see just how much this deal is actually worth. And I want to walk you through it slow so it really sinks in. Now, 5 years ago, gold was trading at about $1,737 an ounce. So if you bought 100 ounces of gold back then, I mean only 5 years ago, it would have cost you $173,750, right? You following? Now fast forward to today. Gold's trading at about $4,150, $4,200 at the time of me speaking right now, give or take. I never like to quote exact prices. Let's just say around $40, $4,250, $4,500, whatever it might be, right? That same 100 ounces you bought 5 years ago is worth $400,000 plus right now, right? your money more than doubled by just sitting in gold instead of a bank account. It more than doubled. But here's the other half of the story, and this is the part that really opens your eyes. Take that same amount you spent 5 years ago, that $173,750, and try to buy gold with it today instead. At today's price, that same exact amount of money only buys you 42 ounces, not 100. The price of gold went up, and at the exact same time, what your dollar is actually able to buy went down. Both things happened together. That's the real story, folks. Not just gold went up, but your cash quietly is getting weaker the whole time when you weren't even looking. And silver, this is the part that most people don't even realize. So listen close. Yes, silver's come down some from where it peaked back in January, and I know that's where some folks got nervous. But walk through the same math with me, right? 5 years ago, silver was trading at about $22.40 an ounce. 100 ounces back then would have cost you roughly about $2,250. Today, silver's trading at around $60 an ounce, $60, $65. So now it's worth about $6,000 or $6,500. And if you took that original $2,250 and tried to buy silver with it today, you only walk away with about 35 ounces. Same story as gold, folks. Silver went up, and your cash lost a big chunk of its buying power right alongside it. Even after this recent pullback everyone's been talking about, most folks only look at the last few weeks, the last month. They don't look at the five-year picture. That's the backwards brain again, folks, looking through the wrong window. Now, folks, don't be the guy or the gal still standing outside in the cold waiting for a TV sale while the real deal is sitting right here. 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Again, folks, that's 1-800-702-2212. 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Now, let me give you another way to think about this, folks, because I think this one's really going to land. Now, imagine somebody buys the very first house that they walk into. The very first one, right? They don't research the neighborhood. They don't look at the school district. They don't check what homes around it have sold for. Nothing. Zero. They just buy it because it looked nice from the street. And then a year or two later, the housing market dips a little. Like it does sometimes, right? The housing market, everything dips, right? And that same person who bought that house starts panicking. They want to sell it immediately. They're convinced that they made a huge mistake because they don't actually understand real estate. All they can see is the number went down, and that number scares the heck out of them. Now imagine a completely different person, somebody who actually understands the housing market. They know the neighborhood. They know why they bought there in the first place. They understand that real estate moves in cycles and always has up, flat, down, back up again, same as it's done for 100 years. And when that same dip happens to them, they don't panic. They don't call their realtor in a cold sweat. In fact, they go looking to buy a second house in the same neighborhood because they know a temporary dip in the market they actually understand is an opportunity, not a disaster. And folks, here's the kicker. While the first person is on the phone with their realtor, practically in tears, ready to take a loss just to make the fear stop, that second person is calmly writing an offer on the house two doors down. Same dip, Same neighborhood. Same week, even. One person's running for the exits, and the other's quietly picking up a second property. Because the only real difference between them is understanding. And when things bounce back, and in a good neighborhood, they always do, that second person is sitting pretty with two houses, while the first one already sold in a panic, and they missed the entire recovery. Now, folks, that's exactly what's happening with gold and silver right now. The people who don't understand the fundamentals see the price come down and they panic. Or they just freeze up and they do nothing. They just stay on the sidelines entirely. The people who do understand it are looking at this exact moment as their chance to buy the second house, so to speak, in a neighborhood that's had a good run for 5,000 years. Think about that. That's how long gold and silver have been around, even longer, 5,000 years. So folks, be the second person, not the first. 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So what are the fundamentals, folks? Let me keep this simple because it really is simple. The biggest buyers on this entire planet are the central banks, the people who run whole countries. They're buying gold at more than five times the pace they used to. Five times, folks. Just last quarter, central banks bought 289 tons of gold, a record for that time of year. And in their own survey, a record 43% of them said they plan to buy even more before the year's out. They're not panicking. They're not waiting on the sidelines wondering what happens next. They're buying more of it than ever on purpose with both eyes wide open. Goldman Sachs, one of the biggest names on Wall Street, said just recently they still see what they call a net upside risk for gold. In plain English, folks, that means more room to go up than down. A strategist over at The Man Group, another massive investment firm, said gold tends to do well in exactly the kind of environment that we're in right now. And UBS told Reuters that this dip we've seen lately is short-term traders getting a little nervous, not a change in who actually wants the real thing. There's also a sharp analyst over at FTSE Russell, actually, who pointed out that central banks used to be sellers of gold years back, and then they flipped to buyers. And that shift is a big reason this metal doesn't get rattled the way it used to every time interest rates moved around. That tells you something, folks. The big money changed its mind a long time ago, and it hasn't changed its mind again. And silver, folks, silver's not just sitting there looking pretty either. It's in your phone right now. It's in your car. It's in the solar panels going up on the rooftops across this entire country. Because nothing conducts electricity better. Every single day, silver's getting used up in factories all over the world. And it's not coming back. You can't print more of it in a basement somewhere. It's dug out of the ground and there's only so much of it left to dig. And gold has been real money for over 5,000 years, folks. I say it all the time, 5,000 years. Every paper currency that's ever been printed has come and gone. Every single one, without exception. Empires have risen and fallen. Governments have reset their currencies more times than anybody could ever count. And through every single one of those resets, gold was still gold. Nobody ever had to ask if it was still worth something. It just was. It just was the same way it was the year before and the year before that, going back thousands of years. That's the neighborhood.

0: different right now. The only thing is the price got a little bit lower. Folks, that's not a market falling apart. That's the second house in the good neighborhood, marked down, waiting for somebody who understands what they're looking at. Now, folks, I want you to call 1-800-702-2212. I shouldn't say I want you to call, but you should call, but I, in my heart of hearts, I care about all of you. Again, that number is 1-800-702-2212. And the folks at Reagan are standing by right now, ready to take your phone calls. Or again, folks, go to ownrealgold.com, take my personalized gold quiz, and somebody will call you back momentarily. Pick up the phone, folks. Now is the time. If you've been waiting and listening week in and week out and week in and week out and deciding what you want to do and you're looking around, today can be that day for you. Make that call. Now, folks, I want to bring it all home for you, okay? Because I want this one to actually stick with you, not just wash you over on a weekend. Today was simple on purpose. Two things. Real money on sale with no line out the door, because most folks don't understand what they're actually looking at. And the fundamentals underneath the whole thing: central banks buying five times faster than before, a record amount just last quarter, silver getting used up every day in the phone in your pocket and the car in your driveway, and 5,000 years of history backing the entire thing up. Put that together, folks, and a lower price is not something to be scared of. When you understand it, you see it with a different lens. It goes from scary to exciting. And I hope that was the point that I was able to start driving across for you folks. It's the deal everybody would be lined up for at 4 a.m. if they understood it the way you're about to. And that's really what this show is about every week, folks. Not chasing you, not scaring you, just making sure you understand what you're looking at, right? The same way I show up for my Giants every single week, you know, whether they're doing good, whether they're doing bad, whatever it may be. Because I understand the whole picture, not just this week's score. And I want you to feel that same way about your own savings, folks. Not blind loyalty, not fear, just plain old understanding. 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And that right there is worth more than any single number on a screen. So folks, before the break, that number one more time, 1-800-702-2212, or you can go to ownrealgold.com. Folks, don't put this off another week. Today is that day. And we'll be right back after these messages.
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4: 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Welcome back, welcome back, welcome back, everybody. Welcome back to the Gold Show. 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Gold and silver both well off their highs. Silver around half its January peak, meaning the same money buys you nearly double the ounces. We talked about the central banks buying 5 times faster than they used to. We talked about prices still climbing at the checkout. The sale sign, folks, the sale sign. And now I've got somebody with me who sees this from the front lines every single day. You know him very well. You love him. And it's Carl from the Reagan Gold Group. Carl, welcome back to the show, brother.
5: Walt, always a pleasure. And you were not kidding. You really went after it before the break. It was great to hear that.
4: I mean, somebody's got to wake people up, Carl. That's my job. Now, folks, for those just tuning in, Carl is the top precious metals specialist at Reagan, one of the top in the entire country. This man personally moved over $500 million, not million, over $500 million in precious metals last year alone. So when Carl talks, you listen.
5: You say that every week, Walt.
4: Yeah, well, it's Carl because it's true. It's true. I'm going to keep saying it every week. But anyway, Carl, so how's it been on your end, man? Has it been busy?
5: Busy doesn't even cover it, Walt. Phones haven't stopped. I think half your listeners called in all in the same afternoon. So it's definitely been something, that's for sure.
4: See, that's what happens when I go after it. All right, Carl. All right, let's get into it. Carl, I'll tell you what I'm hearing, okay? And you tell me if you're hearing the same thing. I've got people calling in saying, Walt, I want to wait until after the midterms. Now, what do you say to that?
5: I hear it all day long. Here's what I tell people. Nobody's ever made money waiting for a calendar page to turn. Okay? It's that simple. The market doesn't know if it's an election year. Central banks don't know if it's an election year. They're buying gold right now this month at a record pace, and they're not sitting around waiting to see who wins a House or Senate seat in some district 3 states over.
4: So basically, you're telling me that buying doesn't pause for politics.
5: It does not. And here's the other thing, too, Walt. Every year, there's a reason to wait. You know, it's always something. It's an election year. It's the holidays. It's let me see what the Fed does next. Or let me wait till after my daughter's wedding. Folks, there's always a wedding.
4: There's always a wedding. Yeah, there's always a wedding, Carl. There's always a wedding.
5: And meanwhile, the sale sign's been sitting in the window the whole time, and the people who acted are the ones who were happy. The people who waited are the ones calling me in March asking me why they didn't do it in September.
4: Well, Carl, listen, and that's a very good point, but be honest with me. Have you ever actually had somebody wait for the midterms and then call you back?
5: Every cycle. Every single cycle Every time they say the same thing, I probably should have called you back then. I could, you know, just set my watch to it because it continuously happens every year. It's the same thing.
4: You heard that here, folks. Set your watch to it. I absolutely love that. Now, Carl, real quick, before we move on, how's the new guy working out over there? You know that the one that you were training last time that we were on that you were telling me about?
5: Yeah, he's coming along, still learning the phones. I walked by his desk the other day. He had three lines blinking and this look on his face like a deer in headlights.
4: Well, we've all been there, buddy. We've all been there.
5: He'll get there, though. Everybody starts somewhere, and I was that guy once, too, Walt, believe it or not.
4: I don't believe it for a second, Carl. You were probably born knowing the phone number and everything about precious metals literally when you popped out of your mother.
5: Close to it, that's for sure.
4: All right, Carl. Listen, you talk to people all day, every day, and what you're actually hearing from folks right now is, I'm sure, a mixed bag. But what's on their mind?
5: Well, right now, two things, Walt, is what I'm really hearing. Number one, people are nervous about the retirement accounts. Mm-hmm. They watch the news. They see the markets bouncing around, and they don't feel like they don't know how it feels. I mean, it's just a lot of indecision and making people I guess really the best thing is just making people feel uneasy and uncomfortable. You know, and then the second thing I hear is that, and this one surprises people. A lot of folks call me and say, Carl, I've been putting this off for 2 years and finally just decided to do it. 2 years? You've been waiting 2 years?
4: 2 years of thinking about it. I mean, that's a lot of years, Carl.
5: Yeah, 2 years. And I always ask them the same question. I go, what changed? You know, and really 9 times out of 10, they say, I just got tired of thinking about it. That's it. Something simple. That's the whole reason. They just got tired of thinking about it. And, you know, like I tell people, don't be that deer in headlights and thinking about it. Make the move, protect yourself, and sit back, pop the popcorn, and watch the show.
4: Folks, listen, don't be the person who's still thinking about it 2 years from now. Carl's going to remember your name. I promise you that. He's going to remember your name, show up at your house in the middle of the night, and he's going to, no, I'm just kidding, folks. I took it too far.
5: No, I will. I remember everybody, Walt. I'm really good with names, and I remember birthdays not so much, but I try, and, you know, I do also remember what kind of dogs people have.
4: Oh, come on, bro. You don't remember what type of dogs people have. Are you serious?
5: I do. I had a lady last month, and I asked her how Biscuit was doing, and she about fell out of her chair.
4: Come on, Biscuit? Carl, come on, man. That's a crazy memory.
5: It's not a memory. It's a genuine care. I actually want to know how Biscuit's doing. I mean, listen, it's, you know, you do these transactions with folks and you spend so much time on the phone with them, not a dramatic amount, you know, that's going to bother them, but enough time you get to know people and you get to ask questions and, you know, you check in with your friends. Best way I could put it.
4: All right, folks. Well, listen, if that's you and you got a biscuit of your own at home, and I'm not talking about the fluffy kind, and you've been thinking about it, quit thinking and start dialing. That number, folks, 1-800-702-2212. Again, that's 1-800-702-2212. 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All right, now let's keep going. Carl, I want you to walk folks through it. Say somebody calls in right now. What actually happens? Because I think people assume it's complicated.
5: No, it's actually the opposite of that, Walt. If it's a retirement account, an old 401k, an IRA sitting there doing nothing, we handle the whole rollover process for you. You don't touch any of the paperwork. We jokingly say we do the heavy lifting for you and we hold your hand through the whole process and we do it all. I mean, and there's no cost to you to move any of it. So, you know, really it's a great service that we provide. I have a fantastic team here working with us to make sure everything gets done smoothly, easily, and make sure it's as stress free as possible.
4: All right, so Carl, let me just double back here a second. So you're saying zero cost to move it?
5: Zero. And if it's cash, it's even simpler. We walk you through exactly what you're buying, why, and how it ships to you, or if you want to put it into a depository account, you can, whichever you're more comfortable with. You know, most calls take a lot less time than people think. You know, if I've had folks tell me all the time, Carl, this was a lot easier than even renewing my driver's license or going to the DMV. And it really is. I mean, you know, the whole IRA process, you know, from start to finish generally takes about 20 to 30 minutes on the phone, you know, from start to finish there. And then a cash transaction's less than half of that. It's pretty simple and easy.
4: That is a really low bar, but I will tell you this much, Carl, I will take it.
5: Hey, I'll take a compliment where I could get it, that's for sure.
4: Yeah, absolutely. Now let's pivot a little further. How long does the whole thing actually take, like start to finish, for somebody listening right now?
5: Well, I mean, it depends on the type of account. You know, for a cash transaction, it could be the same day. You know, it's that simple and easy. For most folks, we're talking about one phone call to get started. Then it's just really the paperwork moving in the background. A lot of people are surprised how fast it moves, actually, once they actually pick up the phone and decide they want to proceed forward. IRAs generally take about 2 to 3 weeks, depending on your custodian and how quick they send the funds over. We're usually ready on our end within 24 to 48 hours. So pretty seamless and easy process.
4: So basically you're saying the hard part is not the process whatsoever. The hard part's just picking up the actual phone.
5: That is exactly right, Walt. That's the whole hard part. Everything after that we handle. I mean, it's a matter of picking up the phone and deciding that you want to do something and not sit there and take it on the chin.
4: Folks, if this is resonating with you right now and you'd like to make a move, if you'd like to just speak to Carl and talk to Carl for 20 minutes, that's fine too. If you'd like to speak to the people, get your information, the people as in Carl's team, I don't think there's a better call that you'll make. Again, that number, folks, is 1-800-702-2212. Or you can go to ownrealgold.com and take my personalized gold quiz. It could be the best thing you ever do, and it definitely will not be the worst thing you ever do. I can promise you that. Now, Carl, I want you to give me a story. Tell me about someone who waited too long, because I think that's what people need to hear.
5: Oh, God. I have hundreds of those. But here's one that sticks with me. A gentleman called me. This is maybe, I don't know, a month or so ago. And he told me he'd been listening to the show for over a year. I mean, a whole year, Walt, that's fantastic. And in that year, Silver already made a big chunk of a move. And you talked about that earlier in the show. And he said, Carl, I wish I'd called sooner. And literally, that's the sentence I hear more than any other sentence in this whole business. And, you know, I wish I'd called sooner. So, you know, it's one of those things that I always tell people, don't be that guy that kicks himself in the behind because they didn't make that move, you know, and they waited. And, you know, like I talked about earlier, I mean, you know, there's always going to be something. And, you know, unfortunately, we all have personal stuff going on, every single person on this planet. But the markets don't stop for our personal problems and our issues. So, you know, I always tell people, you know, to carve out 20 minutes on the phone, you know, over a few week period really shouldn't be much to make very difficult for anybody. So, you know, it's really something to take seriously and make it happen.
4: So, Carl, basically you're saying that nobody has ever called you and said, Carl, I wish I'd waited longer.
5: Never, not one time. Not one time in my whole career I've ever had that happen.
4: And how many years is that now, Carl?
5: Walt, you're trying to age me on the radio here, buddy. Let's not talk about that.
4: But I would never do that. Come on, you know me. I wouldn't do that.
5: How about this? It's long enough to know that the sentence is the one thing I hear more than any other. I wish I called sooner. I mean, never once have I heard the opposite.
4: All right, folks. Well, listen, if you don't want to be the guy or the person or the lady calling Carl next year saying that you wish you'd called sooner, call 1-800-702-2212 right now. That's 1-800-702-2212, or go to ownrealgold.com, fill out my personalized gold quiz, and somebody will call you back momentarily. 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Now, Carl, for the folks who are shopping around, right, and there's a lot of competition out there, there's a lot of companies out there, and they're looking at a few different of those companies, what makes you and Reagan different?
5: Okay, well, that's a fair question because there are a lot of companies out there, and I always tell people you need to do your own homework. I mean, and I genuinely mean that. You know, for us, it's simple. We don't pressure anybody. We walk you through the process. Like I said, hold your hand through it. We answer every question honestly, and we've built our reputation on people referring their family and friends to us. You know, we don't have crazy TV commercials on and celebrity sponsors because we don't need it. I mean, we've been doing this 10 years, and, you know, we do it the right way, the fair way, and the transparent way. And, you know, that's really the real test here, Walt. You know, would I send my own mother to buy from us? And the answer is yes, because I have.
4: Wow. Okay, so that might be a first, Carl, because as everybody knows who listens to this show, I've mentioned quite a few times I've sent my mother to you, but you sent your own mother to you?
5: I did. She's in gold and silver right now because of this exact conversation that we're having.
4: Now, how did that conversation go, by the way? Because was she an easy call? I've met your mom a couple times, Carl, and I'll just let you tell me.
5: Well, Walt, as you know, my mother's never been an easy sell on anything in her life. She grilled me for a good 25 minutes. So, you know, like I was a stranger off the street. So it was definitely a very professional non-mother-son relationship. That's for sure.
4: Good for her. Good for her. I like that.
5: She raised me right, but that's exactly why I don't mind the tough questions, you know, from your listeners either. I mean, if my own mother's going to grill me, you know, anybody can.
4: Well, Carl, let me ask you a question, right? And this is going to seem really random, but I know that you've had a crazy week, like a crazy week right now. Why don't you tell people what you do to unwind after working like 95 million hours in a week with the phones ringing off the hook?
5: Well, I mean, you know, I honestly like to just get outside, get out of the office, just, you know, enjoy nature, get my mind off numbers a little bit and just really be, try and unwind and keep this out of my head for a bit. So when I am back at it, I have a nice clear focus and I treat everybody with the respect and give them the time that they deserve to not waste their time when we have a conversation.
4: Wow. So you're basically Bear Grylls. You're Mr. Outdoorsman.
5: Well, I do what I can. Somebody's got to balance out, you know, sitting in the studio and telling jokes all day. I mean, it's really kind of a yin to the yang, our relationship here. That's for sure.
4: Yeah, 100%. Now, Carl, these jokes, I mean, you got to admit, they're pretty premium content. At least I think so. I think they're pretty premium.
5: Well, listen, we'll let the listeners be the judge of that, Walt. That's for darn sure.
4: Okay, fair enough. Listeners, I need you to, we're going to hold a Walt the Vault joke cert. I'm just kidding. We're not going to do that. Okay, all right, let's get back to it, Carl. Now, folks, if Carl's own mother, before we actually get back to it, but if Carl's own mother trusts him with it, I think you can too. And again, that number is 1-800-702-2212, or you can go to ownrealgold.com, fill out my personalized gold quiz, and somebody will call you back momentarily. 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Now, Carl, what's the biggest misconception you run into? What do people get wrong about all this before they even call you?
5: I'd say the biggest one is people think it's an all or nothing decision. Like they think, well, I got to move my entire account or none of it. And that's not how it works at all. A lot of folks start with a portion. They get comfortable. They see how it works. And then they decide from there if they want to add to their account or not. You know, this is not a diversification tool. And it's to make sure your eggs all aren't in one basket. It's to give you that diversity to put yourself in a position to, you know, protect what you have.
4: So it's not all or nothing.
5: Not even close. It's your account, your decision, your pace. We're not here, you know, in the business to pressure anybody into anything. You do it at your pace and how you want to do it. We're just here to help facilitate the process. Like I tell folks all the time, I look at my job as education. I'm here to make sure you know what's available to you at each stage in the process to make an informed decision.
4: Well, I like that, Carl. And folks, you heard the man. It's not all or nothing. So, all right, Carl. And this is the last one for you because we only have a few minutes left here. If somebody's listening right now, and they're on the fence, what's the one thing that you want them to walk away with today?
5: I would have to say nobody's ever regretted owning real physical gold and silver for the long haul. I've been doing this a long time, and I've never once had somebody call me angry that they bought, not once. The calls I get are people wishing me they'd bought more, bought sooner. You know, that I would say that's probably it.
4: So bought more and bought sooner.
5: Every time.
4: All right, folks. Well, again, you heard it here. Bought more and bought sooner every single time. Don't be the person calling Carl next year talking about Biscuit, wishing that you'd done this now. 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Again, folks, that's 1-800-702-2212. 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Now, Carl, brother, listen, thank you as always so much for coming on the show today. I appreciate you always taking the time.
5: It is my absolute pleasure, Walt. Folks, please give us a call. We're standing by. Anything we could do to help assist, any questions you have, love to get them addressed. Please don't hesitate. Let's help people get themselves protected and done the proper way with the right company.
4: 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I am Walt Phillips. 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
7: This is Paul McCartney saying, this is where it's at, Chris. Take it.
8: Well, good morning, Apple Scruffs. It is the fourth day of October 2026, and as always, we hope we find you fab this morning. Hi, Dave.
9: Hey, Chris.
8: Good morning.
9: Good morning.
8: How are you on this October 4th?
9: Yeah.
8: 10-4 day.
9: 10-4 day. Good buddy.
8: Good buddy. Did you ever have a CB radio?
9: No, I did not.
8: No. Not even in the Smokey and the Bandit days?
9: No.
8: Are you a fan of that movie? Do you like it?
9: Yeah.
8: Burt Reynolds?
9: Yep.
8: You know what his name was in that movie?
9: I forgot.
8: See? It's like Casablanca. Everybody knows Rick, but they don't know it's Rick Blaine.
9: Rick Blaine?
8: No, that's Casablanca. Bo Darville was Burt Reynolds.
9: Bo Darville.
8: What about Jerry Reed? Cletus Snowman. Snow. And what about his dog, Cynthia? Do you know Jerry Reed's dog in Smokey and the Bandit?
10: No.
8: It's Fred.
10: Fred.
8: The Basset Hound. Yep. And we can somehow, how do we link that movie to the Beatles? You can always link something.
10: Yes.
8: Jerry Reed played on a Ringo album.
9: Okay.
8: Buku's Blues. Thank you very much.
9: Do you know what CB stands for?
8: No, Dave. What is it? Citizens Band?
9: Citizens Band.
8: There you go.
9: Yep.
8: I kind of knew.
9: Yeah.
8: So, Big Beatle Week.
9: Yes.
8: Rubber Soul came out. Look, I brought the box in for you.
9: Yeah.
8: We're going to play every song on the box from now till 11. How about that?
9: Really cool.
8: Except for the instrumentals. We're not going to play those. What do we have tickets for? You know.
9: Yes.
8: Explain it.
9: It's the Roger Waters authorized show with his son's band paying homage to Pink Floyd.
8: So
9: at the Greek Theater.
8: Is Roger Waters there? Is it
9: from
8: part
9: what
8: of
9: I
8: the
9: understood?
8: Show? Yeah.
9: He's not there, but he's authorized this.
8: Well, what does it say on the bill? The billing.
9: I forgot, but it's
8: Roger Waters' son? Is that
9: it does say Roger Waters, but it's his son's band that's
8: all
9: playing
8: right.
9: His tunes.
8: And we've got tickets to see it.
9: Yeah.
8: And if you go, you can call us and tell us what happened.
9: Yeah.
8: All right, here's what we're going to do. We're going to start the show in 1962 and take you on a little musical journey on how the Beatles musically arrived at the Rubber Soul album of 1965. And of course, the best way to start any show is with a cha-cha boom from Liverpool as we begin our breakfast with the Beatles.

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0: 95.5 KLOS, Breakfast with the Beatles, as we ease you into your Sunday morning, spanning the years 1962 to 1965 in that set. Start off there with Besame Mucho, Engineer Dave, from the Beatles' Decca audition. Right after that, one after 9:09 at 10 after 9. Thank you very much. I Should Have Known Better from A Hard Day's Night. And yeah, we ended in 1965 with Ticket to Ride, the same year as Rubber Soul came out. And what was on the charts at the time in December 1965 when Rubber Soul came out? Well, on the British charts, My Generation by The Who in at number 2. Yeah. Stones, Get Off My Cloud. Dylan, Positively 4th Street. And here in America, The Byrds, Turn, Turn, Turn single was number 1 the week Rubber Soul was released here in America. So that was the musical climate at the time. And should we hear The Byrds to get us, you know, in the mood for December 1965? Let's do it.
1: Yep.
0: As we continue to breakfast with The Byrds.

0: Ah, there you go. The Byrds, the number one record. The Weak Rubber Soul was released here in America in 1965. That song written by Pete Seeger and produced by Terry Melcher.
1: That's beautiful.
0: Yeah, we're going to take a quick break. When we come back, speaking of America, we're going to play the Capitol Records rendition of the Beatles' Rubber Soul, side one. So don't touch that dial.
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9: Breakfast with the Beatles. Here comes the sun. Here's your host, Chris Carter.
0: Here I am wishing you a very, very good morning. And raise your hand out there if you purchased Rubber Soul over the weekend. Whatever configuration you got. You got the box set. And then they have, you know, Dave, smaller, less expensive Rubber Souls that you can purchase. And yeah, it's my favorite album by the Beatles. And believe it or not, Rubber Soul was the very first album I ever owned.
1: Wow.
0: Yeah, I owned an album before I ever owned a single. Huh. Purchased at ShopRite on the Hamburg Turnpike in Wayne, New Jersey. I believe it was $3.49. And I don't know why.

0: I got it. I mean, I didn't. I mean, I knew who the Beatles were, but I was seven. But my mom, she bought
1: it.
0: Seems
1: like a good bargain for that price.
0: So that was my first ever, and it's still my favorite. And it's a little different than the British rendition, which had 14 tracks. Here in America, we got 12 songs on our Rubber Soul, and we added two songs from Help, which gave it that more folky sound. The first 4 minutes of side one is acoustic Beatles, so that's why they call it the folk album, and we're going to hear it right now, right here, 95.5 KLOS, Beatles Rubber Soul, side one, U.S. version.

We just heard the first three songs found on side one of the American Beatles Rubber Soul album, released in 1965, and that was the longest song on the album, You Won't See Me. And two of those three songs you just heard were remixed, as they have a whole remix of the British Rubber Soul in the box set, but I've just seen a face not remixed. But think for yourself, and here it is now.

0: Did I ever tell you you were my favorite cousin?
1: I'm your only cousin.
0: Well, you know what John Lennon said, one is all you need.
1: I don't know, he said love is all you need.
0: He

And now on to the most performed work of the year. And this, I should explain, includes live broadcast, television performances, and performances in ballrooms throughout the country. And the winner was Michelle. So once again, statuettes go to John Lennon and Paul McCartney. And once again, of course, to the publisher, Northern Songs Limited, Dick James.

0: Hey, gang, you know when you hear that sound, it's time for today's Breakfast with the Beatles quiz question for big prizes. Do you know as much as this man?
1: Listen, I know everything there is to know about the Beatles. There's nothing I don't know about the Beatles. I'm the greatest Beatles genius in the history of the universe. There's nothing I don't know about the Beatles. Ask me anything there is to know about the Beatles. Ask me anything.
0: And now, here's your Breakfast with the Beatles quiz master, Chris Carter.
2: Right, our number is still 818-955-KLOS in beautiful downtown Burbank. You are playing for, dig this, two tickets to see Roger Waters Presents Legacy, right? A Pink Floyd Show. But wait, is this right, Dave? September 11th, 2027 at the Greek Theater.
3: Next year.
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2: 2027, you might want to play along here as we play Who's Singing That Beatles Song. Now here, we're going to give you an artist, not a group, so you're going to tell Engineer Dave when you call him at 818-955-KLOS the name of the gentleman and gal singing this Rubber Soul song. Again, 818-955-KLOS. You're playing for two tickets to see Roger Waters Presents Legacy, a Pink Floyd show, September 11th in the year of 2027. Hit it.

0: All right, Engineer Dave, let's see what the listeners are thinking out there. Good morning. Who's singing What Goes On?
1: Is that Nancy Sinatra and Lee Greenwood?
0: Nancy Sinatra and Lee Greenwood. Good guess, but in an incorrect one.
1: Okay.
0: It's all right.
1: Thank you.
0: Good morning. Who's singing What Goes On?
2: Slim Jim Phantom, Jenny V.
0: Did you say Slim Jim Phantom and Jenny V?
2: I did. I'm a Stray Cats fan, so I knew right away.
0: You are correct, my friend. Who do I have the pleasure of speaking with?
2: This is Beetle Jason in Murrieta, California.
0: Oh, Jason. Did you have breakfast yet?
2: Just coffee. Mushroom coffee.
0: Mushroom coffee. Wow.
2: My wife made me mushroom coffee. Yes.
0: Are you tripping out right now?
2: No.
0: Oh, no, not that kind of mushrooms. Okay, gotcha. Hey, what are you doing September 11th in the year 2027?
2: I guess I'll be going to see the Pink Floyd show.
0: That is correct. You got the right answer there, my friend. Stay on the line so Engineer Dave can get your information and drive those tickets out to your home. And we're going to take a quick break. When we come back, side two of the American Beatles Rubber Soul LP. So don't go anywhere.
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0: Here I am, hanging out with you on a Sunday morning, and still to come, Jackie DeShannon is going to give you this week's Beatles news. And if you're just joining us, we are featuring the brand new Rubber Soul Special Edition, which dropped on Friday, and we've got the box set right here. In that box set, you got the complete British UK version of Rubber Soul and the American version of Rubber Soul, which came out on Capitol Records, and that's what we're spinning for you right now. And of the six songs you're about to hear, five of them will be remixed, not this first one, which was originally found on the Help album in that same year of 1965. Ladies and gentlemen, side two of the Beatles' American Rubber Soul album.

0: Engineer Dave?
1: Yep.
0: My sharp ears are picking up something I don't like. And okay. Before we play the entire side and I start really getting upset, let's switch CD players. You're experiencing some technical difficulties here on 95.5 KLOS, the Breakfast with the Beatles radio program, as Engineer Dave now pulls out a CD from CD player number 2 and inserts it into CD player number 1. And let's see if we hear those same awful little noises, Dave. My fingers are crossed. Let's see what happens. Anytime, Dave.
1: Almost there.
0: Anytime. You know,
1: this is the CD player that takes forever to load.
0: We have to leave at 11 this morning. Here we go. Side 2.
1: Nope.
0: What do you mean, no?
1: Hold on.
0: Dave.
1: It wasn't loading.
0: You know, we're live on the air. You're killing me. Here it comes. Dave, you're going to have to sing if it doesn't happen.
1: It's not loading.
0: It's not loading. All right, wait, let's try this. I've got an idea. Dave, watch this idea. Watch, let me see if this works.
1: Yeah.
0: All right, I got the box set here.
1: You literally take it from the box set?
0: Yeah, here.
1: All right.
0: Here. Put this in. Go to track 7, I'm guessing. And see if that works. Is it 7?
1: Still waiting for this one.
0: We're still waiting for
1: the
0: CD player to load. It's 2026, ladies and gentlemen. Let's see if it's only love now.
1: Track 7.
0: I'm getting. Let's, yeah.

0: 95.5 KLOS Breakfast with the Beatles. Dave just looked up at the CD player and he says, wait a minute, it stopped. But while we were doing that, we put the other CD in the other CD player and see if that one works, Dave.
1: Let's go back to that one.
0: Oh my goodness. No. See, I hear it. Oh, it's there. It's bad.
2: I get high when I see you go by.
1: Let's put the box set in.
0: What do you want to do? You want to take the box set CD out and put it in the other CD player? Oh, my goodness. Usually things go very smoothly here at 95.5 KLOS Breakfast with the Beatles, right? I mean, yes. 25 years we've been putting
1: CD
0: on flawless shows.
1: Right.
0: And then this morning, on October 4th, 2026, we've run into all sorts of problems. But wait, you don't want to go to It's Only Love. I think we're... Just go to Girl. So go to 8. Yeah. We've pretty much ruined It's Only Love for this morning. See if we can fare a little better here. Yeah?
1: Yep.
0: All right.
1: Let's try it.
0: Hey, let's see what happens.
2: Is there...

We are currently enjoying side two of the Beatles' Rubber Soul album, released on Capitol Records and tapes here in the USA, as I have to break in between each song as we now continue with more Beatles from 1965.

Beatles 1965 from side two of the American version of Rubber Soul, and that said Paul underneath with Ringo on Hammond organ, engineer Dave, and this one says George Martin plays the organ, or piano. I can't read, it's too small.

Beatles, 1965, and yes, that was George Martin playing the piano, and now a song originally recorded during the Beatles' Help album, and when they needed one more song engineer, Dave, for Rubber Soul, they dusted this one off, and, well, I'm glad they did, because it was my favorite Beatles song from the year 2004 to 2006. I keep track of these things. It's been

0: I noticed some differences there in that brand new mix of weight. Did you notice anything different, Dave, or are you just trying to fix the CD players over there?
1: Yeah.
0: We're down to our last song from side two of the American Beatles Rubber Soul album, and why, here it comes now. And during these next 2 minutes and 40 seconds, Dave and I are going to fix CD player two. I promise you.

0: And there you have it, the complete Beatles American Rubber Soul album. And we do apologize for all the technical difficulties this morning, but hey, the show's not over. We may have more technical difficulties before 11 a.m., so please don't touch that dial, all right, because I know you want to listen.
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1: Another new little bumper there. I like that one. If you're just joining us, you're lucky. That means you've missed the first half of the show. That's a good thing. We're trying to get through this brand new Rubber Soul box set, and we've been unfortunately experiencing technical difficulties, but I think we fixed it now.
2: Hopefully.
1: We have no idea what we're talking about. We didn't fix anything. We just stick the CDs in and go, what do you think? You think we should put it in CD player one or CD player two? So what one are we using now, Dave? Two?
2: One.
1: Uh-oh. Yeah. This is the one that doesn't load quickly.
2: Right. Or at all.
1: All right. Well, we're going to listen to some Rubber Soul session songs now. I believe Michelle might be first. And we're going to follow all this with Beatles news with Jackie DeShannon, hopefully,
2: yes,
1: as we take you back to 1965 and go in the studio with John Paul, George, and Ringo, and George Martin.
3: Stand by.
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0: can work.
1: And this week's willing couple number is a young couple living in Reading, Sussex. And they won this week's golden dress. Are you ready for it?
2: No.

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1: I read the news today, oh boy.
0: Ladies and gentlemen, Miss Jackie DeChannon.
2: Well, good morning, Jackie DeShannon. How are you today?
3: I'm wonderful, Chris, because I have wonderful news for everyone.
2: We know you do, and we want to know what it is.
3: Well, first up, Paul McCartney was in Brooklyn Friday night for Jimmy Kimmel Live, and he's also announced an expanded edition of his latest album, The Boys of Dungeon Lane. The special edition arrives October 7th with three previously unreleased songs, City Fox, One Night Stand, and Chelsea Boots, plus a new flip mix of Home to Us, Paul's duet with Ringo, with Paul and Ringo's original vocal parts swapped. The physical edition follows in December.
2: Oh, wow, they swapped their vocals. That's pretty interesting. That's why they called it a flip mix. I just realized that.
3: That's it. And next up, Ringo Starr was also in New York this week, returning to Forest Hills Stadium with his all-star band for the first time since the Beatles played two sold-out shows there in August of 1964. More than 60 years later, Ringo was back behind the drums at Forest Hills as part of his current fall tour with the all-star band. And lastly, the big Beatles news this week was, of course, the release of the Beatles' 1965 classic, Rubber Soul, in a brand new expanded special edition. The collection features a new stereo mix by Giles Martin and Sam O'Kell. The original mono album, the U.S. Capitol version, Day Tripper, and We Can Work It Out, also a collection of previously unreleased sessions and demos. And we'll leave you with perhaps the biggest surprise on the entire collection, Little Girl, a previously unheard John Lennon home demo and song outline that had never even been rumored to exist. Here it is now from the new Rubber Soul Special Edition.
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0: And now for a collage of crap introduced by yours truly, Keith Moon. Personally, I mean, I'm being used to the BBC. We don't have any interruptions for commercial breaks, and I'm totally opposed to it.
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0: On MCA in March, my new album, Two Sides of the Moon, is coming out, and it's one of the most brilliantly constructed and contrived albums ever to come out of me. Two Sides of the Moon, that's my first and possibly last album that I've just finished, and it's scheduled for a March escape. Okay, and now a break from the people that pay me. That was it. That's how much they pay me.
3: In my life, I love you more.
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5: Not exactly, Robin.
6: Always nice to hear from Keith Moon. And that was Ringo in the background.
7: Yeah.
6: And always nice to hear John Lennon singing Little Girl.
7: Yeah, wow.
6: How long before there's an AI version of that song with like a backing band and strings, right? It's just going to be a matter of time. I like that song.
7: It's beautiful, yeah. I like it.
6: All right. Here comes your quiz question, kids. Oh, I should tell you what you're playing for. Two tickets to see Roger Waters Presents Legacy, a Pink Floyd show. And this concert is September 11th in the year 2027 at the Greek Theater. Hopefully the Greek Theater will be there in 2027. All right, again, our number, 818-955-KLOS. Of course, it's a Rubber Soul-themed quiz question. It's easy. Name the four songs found on the British Rubber Soul album that we got here in America on Yesterday and Today. Name the four songs on the British Rubber Soul album that we here in America got on our Yesterday and Today albums, released in June of 1966. We're looking for four song titles. 818-955-KLOS. Good luck.
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0: Beatles said it best. She loved you, yeah, yeah, yeah. Well, listen, Michelle, my belt. This nowhere man is the walrus. Cool, cool, cool, cool, cool, cool, cool, cool.
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2: Welcome back to our last 13 minutes of this morning's Breakfast with the Beatles. Did you get a quiz winner,
3: yes.
2: Engineer Dave?
3: Yep.
2: Let's see if he's telling the truth. Good morning, Breakfast with the Beatles. Who do I have the pleasure of speaking with?
4: Morning, Chris. This is Mihailo from Burbank, California.
2: Burbank, California. You know, we're in beautiful downtown Burbank. Is your zip code 91906 or 506? I can't read Dave's writing.
4: 506.
2: There you go. Thank you. All right. I'm going to ask the question. You're going to give everyone the answers. We wanted you to name the four Beatles songs that were on the British Rubber Soul album, but not here in America, as we got them on yesterday and today in 1966. Name those four songs.
4: All right. That would be Drive My Car,
2: mm-hmm.
4: If I Needed Someone,
2: mm-hmm.
4: What Goes On, and Nowhere Man.
2: Let's hear for our winner. Going to see Roger Waters' son in 2027 at the Greek Theater. What a prize, huh?
4: It's going to be awesome.
2: I know. Who are you going to take in 2027?
4: Probably my dad, Sava, who also listens to this show every Sunday.
2: Oh.
3: Awesome.
2: Tell your dad we said hi, or we could just tell him hi. He's listening to the show.
4: He's probably listening right now.
2: let's let him hear you be a DJ. Go ahead. Introduce, let's see, what's the first song? I'm betting Drive My Car. Let's see. Yeah, I think so. Go for it. Knock yourself out. Be a DJ.
4: All right, everybody, you're listening to 95.5 KLOS Breakfast with the Beatles. This is Mihailo today, and you're going to be listening to a little bit of Drive My Car.
2: Hire that man.

0: This is Ringo, Ian. Just shut up.
1: Well, then I guess we're going to have to find a new Ringo.
2: I never noticed his nose till about 6 months ago.
3: I dressed up as a clown, so then everybody got a bit fancy.

0: dare I say it, proving yet again there is no comparison to George Harrison. And there you go, we heard each and every song found on both the British and American Rubber Soul albums. And again, that box set dropped on Friday. Pick it up at your local record shop. I want to thank Jackie DeShannon for this week's Beatles News. I also want to thank Engineer Dave. Dave, thank you for working those CD players the way you do. I also want to thank 40-year-old Luis Lopez, Cynthia, and Denise. Next Sunday, we're going to be live in Seal Beach at the Kobe Steakhouse. And you know, it's not every day we get to hear a new song by any of the Beatles. And I thought we'd play Little Girl one more time before we get out of here. JD, can we do that?
1: Please!
0: Hearing a Beatles song we never heard before. John Lennon at home with his acoustic guitar in 1965. Hope you enjoy it. I am Chris Carter, and it's been a pleasure playing Beatles for you.

This concludes another edition of America's longest-running Beatles show, Breakfast with the Beatles. Chris will be back next Sunday, same fab time, same fab station. Thanks for listening. And remember...

0: with the toys in the attic. It's 95.5 KLOS. How you doing? It's JD. Just got proper fell of fat then, did ya? Huh? J, proper fell? I do, because I have to drive in here. It takes me a minute to get here. And like almost every time I'm like, Chris, I look, I have questions, man. After all these years, I still got questions. All right, so another great show there. Dodgers are the best. They gave away free water to 50,000 people yesterday. Actually, not that many people showed up yesterday because it's like 100 degrees. But they're going to do that again today. You got football going on today. All kinds of craziness happening. And we're giving away cash left, right, and center around here. Oh, and by the way, tis the season to get scared at Not Scary Farm.
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2: But no, he'll always be Anal Cockhair. 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
3: Yes,
2: so he goes, Edith Cockhair sounds so Shakespearean.
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2: Go Edith Cockhair.
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Hope your Sunday is good. Are you ready to rock? Oh, man. Here's some German steel for you, baby, from Love at First Sting, the Scorpion.

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0: such a SoCal tune, honestly, from the Beverly Hills Hotel and the cover to where it was written, Malibu, to the band and every bit of it, man. Boy, that is a so SoCal, isn't it? How you doing? It's JB. We're cruising Sunday. Lots going on. A great day to use KLOS as the background for whatever you've got flashed on your television, because you damn sure ain't outside. Only Whiskey Steve is outside today. I just heard from him a minute ago, and he's talking to me what I'm going to put on the pellet grill. Put the bottle down. Anyway, I digress, especially talking about him. What we've got for you is cash. Well, I'm going to give you a little scare, too, because it is the season for Not Scary Farm, but about that cash.
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Nirvana from Nevermind. 95.5 KLOS. You know, if you're a fan of Deep Purple, that could go way back. They started in the 60s. But, you know, Blackmore left the band. They were never the same. And then Whitesnake came along. It was like Deep Purple relived.

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1: 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And I hope you're in the house, too. I mean, surely, there's no excuse to be outside today, actually. I mean, pool, all right, jacuzzi, yeah. Beach, okay. Outside of that, you're cranking the air today. But listen, tomorrow morning we want to get you back on track. We've got $1,000 we want to hand out 4 times a day, Monday through Friday around here. You want some of that cash? We got it for you. 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

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Just a little bit under pressure. Let's go back to Aftermath now. The Rolling Bloody Stones, everyone. It's Painted Black on KLOS.

0: This is a bloody Prince of Darkness, Ozzy and Black Sabbath on 95.5 KLOS, where it is time for the season of scare. Ooh, and we've got your hookup too. Yes, Knott's Scary Farm, 740, 1240, 140, 340, 440. 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

0: It's been 25 years now since Linkin Park hit the scene and really took music by storm, tearing a page out of the Red Hot Chili Peppers book and mixing things up in two lead vocalists, but boy, did we buy it.
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Tinseltown, Motley Crue, and 95.5 KLOS. Absolutely on their Harleys up and down the Sunset Strip. At all of those places, the 7th Vale, the Tropicana. Didn't the Tropicana used to boast 100 girls on the floor at one time on the weekends? At least that's what I heard.

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1: 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I put it on first thing in the morning with Heidi and Frank. When I get to work, it stays running until 10. Just leave it rolling, leave it cranked up, you know.
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LOS. Hope your Sunday is going good. Let's go back to the beginning for the Toxic Twins. You know, the Glimmer Twins, the Stones. So this side was the Toxic Twins. Now, don't ask.

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0: 95.5 KLOS is Billy. And Steve Stevens, who's been with him for like many, many years. But did you know that our own Jonesy, Steve Jones, did some guitar work for Billy in the early days when they were getting things going? Billy decided he wanted to be a solo thing. Yep, you can find versions of Steve Jones playing guitar with Billy Idol if you click around. And if you hang around KLOS, you're going to pick up some cash. That's right. Frank's fat sack of cash four times a day, $1,000. It couldn't be easier. Just keep listening to KLOS. We're giving away cash four times a day, Monday through Friday, $1,000 a whack.
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What a great act that was. Billy Squire on 95.5 KLOS. If you remember, if you saw the Motley Crue movie, they were that's what the Vince's band was doing a Billy Squire cover when they discovered him. All right, let's get into some Metallica now. The Black Album, Nothing Else Matters. It's KLOS.

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How goes it? I'm Jack Black, and you've got it on the Rock Southern balls, McGillicuddy. Here we go. This is Jack Black, and you've got it on the Rock of Southern California, 95.5 KLOS.

Stones from some girls. Maybe my favorite Stones album, from the controversy over the cover to, is that a disco song? Keith Richards said, you're bloody right, it's a disco song. So the girls wanted something to dance to. Right down to Shattered. We love that one. All right, STP now from Core, KLOS.

0: last year, there is a highway to hell. It's called the Canning Highway, and it's down under, and I don't recommend you go look for it. Treacherous piece of road littered with a bunch of ice house kind of bars. And that's ACDC. I'm JD. How you doing? We're all doing better than the Chargers are doing. This grand experiment of bringing in this offensive wizard coach... this is kind of blown up in their face. It's another disaster for them today. The Rams had the opposite outcome, so a split for our two football teams today is what it looks like as far as that goes. But you've also got the time of year where everything's going on. Football, baseball, basketball, hockey. And the Dodgers at 5 o'clock, NLDS Game 2.
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About going to do it for me, but man, no pellet grill tonight. 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